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0: If you're a fan of the boys in claret and blue, mad about the baggies, or one of St Andrew's finest blue noses, then you can keep up to date with your favourite team's home games during your stay in hospital. 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
1: Receiving a cancer diagnosis can be a life-changing event for you and those around you. Whether you've recently been diagnosed, are currently undergoing treatment, finishing treatment, or supporting a friend or family member with cancer, we're here to support you. Cancer and its treatments may cause various physical changes and significantly impact your emotional well-being and daily life. You may experience unfamiliar or intensified emotions as you navigate this challenging period. Many patients find that the side effects of cancer treatments improve after completing their treatment. However, some side effects may persist and cause long-term issues, while others, known as late effects, might not emerge until months or years later. Adopting a healthy lifestyle can aid in managing the late effects of cancer treatment and enhance recovery. It can also reduce the risk of other health conditions such as heart disease, diabetes, and strokes. We encourage you to consider ways to improve your overall well-being and long-term health. Our health and well-being events offer advice and information from experienced cancer professionals to help you lead a healthy and active life, including emotional, financial, and practical advice during this difficult time. These sessions, which are free of charge, allow you and your loved ones to learn about topics related to cancer. The events cover areas such as a healthy lifestyle, including diet, physical activity, sleep, fatigue, and emotional well-being, benefits and financial advice, information on treatments like chemotherapy and radiotherapy, coping with side effects of treatments, support groups. These sessions also offer peer support, connecting you with others who have experienced similar journeys, which can alleviate feelings of isolation and provide valuable coping strategies. By improving your understanding of your health, you can make informed decisions and set realistic goals for your recovery and well-being. Our events are held at the Queen Elizabeth Hospital Birmingham, Heartlands Hospital, Good Hope Hospital and Solihull Hospital. 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We look forward to welcoming you.

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1: From the Sky News Centre at 2. At least 33 British people are missing after the flash floods in Nepal, with a 13-year-old girl among them. The Red Cross says whole villages have been wiped away. More than 150 bodies have been recovered. Prime Minister Andy Burnham says his government will do everything it can to help. Mona Sherpa from the charity Care Nepal explains what will be required on the ground.
2: People will be needing shelter, wash. The whole place is devastated and people are like distressed and they are out of their settlement. Those who are saved and are there, they will be needing food as well.
1: Inquests are due to open today into the deaths of seven people killed in a crash on the A66 near Middlesbrough. Police have arrested 17 people in connection with the incident. It comes as officers investigate whether a house fire less than a mile from the crash site, which killed a seven-year-old girl and her aunt, could be linked to wider organised crime. Meta says it's setting a new industry standard for protecting teenagers. Yesterday, the owner of Facebook and Instagram agreed to pay up to £12 billion to settle claims it designed its platforms to get children hooked. The Duke and Duchess of Sussex are understood to be spending their first night back in Britain. They've returned to the UK with their children following 6 years in America. Tributes have been paid to British actor Tim Curry, who's died at the age of 80. Stephen King remembers him as the original Pennywise after Curry's terrified a generation as the clown in an adaptation of It.
3: Aren't you going to say hello?
4: Oh, come on, bucko.
1: Actor Richard E. Grant shared a snap of Curry in his famous role in the Rocky Horror Picture Show, praising the star for his fearlessness. Thunderstorm warnings are in force across much of England and Wales today, with heavy rain, lightning and hail forecast. The Met Office says some areas could see more than 75 millimetres of rain fall. That's the latest. I'm Daisy Steele.
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4: No one is going to hospital. Just brush your teeth twice a day. And don't rinse your mouth out after you've brushed. Just spit. 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
4: 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Do you want that bedtime story or not? 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

0: 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If you're joining us from the Heartlands Hospital in Bordesley Green, it's good to be with you. 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
1: From the Sky News Centre at 3. More than 150 people have been killed and hundreds are missing after devastating flash floods and landslides in Nepal. Among the missing are 33 British tourists. Homes, roads and bridges have been swept away close to the border with Tibet. Rescue teams are searching for survivors as international aid begins to arrive. David Fisher from the Red Cross says the scale of the destruction is enormous.
2: These people have lost their homes, they've lost everything they own. So, of course, they need just hygiene kits, they just need blankets, they just need the basics. But immediately after that, we need to start thinking about more permanent places for them to live.
1: Inquests are due to open today into the deaths of seven people killed in a crash on the A66 near Middlesbrough. Police have arrested 17 people in connection with the incident. It comes as officers investigate whether a house fire less than a mile from the crash site, which killed a seven-year-old girl and her aunt, could be linked to wider organised crime. Meta's $18 billion settlement over claims its platforms harm children could pave the way for tougher rules on social media companies elsewhere. The Facebook and Instagram owner will introduce new protections for teenagers in the US, including daily time limits and nighttime blocks. Jeff Kosseff, professor of media ethics and law at the University of Minnesota, says the case could have implications well beyond America.
3: Parts of Europe are going as far, or if not further, than even the settlement goes. So you're seeing a lot of pretty stringent requirements on social media, particularly as it relates to minors.
1: The Duke and Duchess of Sussex are understood to be spending their first night back in Britain. It's reported they flew into Birmingham on a private jet from California yesterday. And tributes have been paid to British actor Tim Curry, who's died at the age of 80. Richard E. Grant shared a snap of him in his famous role in the Rocky Horror Picture Show, praising the star for his fearlessness. That's the latest. I'm Daisy Steele.
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0: 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Some people wait years to hear them, but those three little words could be the most important three little words you'll ever hear. 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Ready? 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
5: 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Heat oil in a deep-fat fryer till very hot. 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Let oil catch fire. 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
1: From the Sky News Centre at 4, scientists say the devastating floods in Nepal were triggered by a huge landslide and not an earthquake, as first thought. The US Geological Survey says the landslide was so powerful it registered on seismic monitors and was initially mistaken for a quake. More than 150 people have been confirmed dead. Hundreds of tourists remain missing, including 33 from the UK. Journalist Surendra Fayal is in Nepal.
2: The river has completely left a trail of destruction like never seen before. It starts in the Himalayas and it's so great that it just washes everything away.
1: Inquests are due to open today into the deaths of seven people killed in a crash on the A66 near Middlesbrough. Police have arrested 17 people in connection with the incident. It comes as officers investigate whether a house fire less than a mile from the crash site, which killed a seven-year-old girl and her aunt, could be linked to wider organised crime. Meta says it's setting a new industry standard for protecting teenagers. Yesterday, the owner of Facebook and Instagram agreed to pay up to £12 billion to settle claims it designed its platforms to get children hooked. The Duke and Duchess of Sussex are understood to be spending their first night back in Britain after returning to the UK with their children, following 6 years living in America. It's reported Harry and Meghan flew into Birmingham on a private jet from California yesterday, but their returns renewed questions over who will provide their security after reports the family wasn't given a police escort from the airport. Former Senior Royal Protection Officer Scott Hammer thinks that's wrong.
3: The state has a duty to protect people at risk. It's as simple as that. So, you know, I try and keep the subjectivity out of it and just look at this objectively. And my view is if you look at this objectively, Prince Harry should receive state protection.
1: In sport, Liverpool will host Tottenham in the third round of the EFL Cup as teams playing in Europe enter the competition. Spurs qualified by seeing off Charlton 5-1 last night. That's the latest. I'm Daisy Steele.
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1: 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A lot done. 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

0: If you're a fan of the boys in Claret and Blue, Mad About the Baggies, or one of St Andrew's finest blue noses, then you can keep up to date with your favourite team's home games during your stay in hospital. 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
1: From the Sky News Centre at 5, more than 160 people have been killed and hundreds are missing after devastating flash floods and landslides in Nepal. Among the missing are 33 British tourists. Homes, roads and bridges have been swept away close to the border with Tibet. Rescue teams are searching for survivors as international aid begins to arrive. David Fisher from the Red Cross says the scale of the destruction is enormous.
2: These people have lost their homes, they've lost everything they own. So, of course, they need just hygiene kits, they just need blankets, they just need the basics. But immediately after that, we need to start thinking about more permanent places for them to live.
1: Inquests are due to open today into the deaths of seven people killed in a crash on the A66 near Middlesbrough. Police have arrested 17 people in connection with the incident. It comes as officers investigate whether a house fire less than a mile from the crash site, which killed a seven-year-old girl and her aunt, could be linked to wider organised crime. Meta says it's setting a new industry standard for protecting teenagers. Yesterday, the owner of Facebook and Instagram agreed to pay up to £12 billion to settle claims it designed its platforms to get children hooked. Tributes have been paid to British actor Tim Curry, who's died at the age of 80. Stephen King remembers him as the original Pennywise, after Curry terrified a generation as the clown in an adaptation of It.
3: Aren't you going to say hello?
4: Oh, come on, bucko.
1: Cara Burnett, who starred alongside him in Annie, says nobody played lovable villains better. Richard E. Grant shared a snap of Curry in his famous role in the Rocky Horror Picture Show, praising the star for his fearlessness. And flooding has hit parts of Birmingham as thunderstorms threaten large parts of England and Wales today. Two yellow weather warnings are in force, with some areas forecast to see more than 75 millimetres of rain. That's the latest. I'm Daisy Steele.
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You just won't stop. 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
2: From the Sky News Centre at 6. Rescue workers in Nepal are searching for dozens of missing British tourists after devastating floods. At least 162 bodies have been recovered and a total of more than 1,000 are unaccounted for in Nepal and neighbouring Tibet. Prime Minister Andy Burnham says his government will do everything it can to help. Mona Sherpa from the charity Care Nepal explains what will be required on the ground.
3: People will be needing shelter, wash. The whole place is devastated and people are like distressed and they are out of their settlement. Those who are saved and are there, they will be needing food as well.
2: Inquests are due to open later into the deaths of seven people killed in a crash on the A66 near Middlesbrough. Police have arrested 17 people in connection with the incident. Thousands of mums and dads are expected to take part in the UK's first ever parent strike later. They'll gather at 13 locations to campaign for more flexible working and longer paternity leave. Nathan Barnes' wife fell ill after a traumatic birth and was still in hospital when his 2 weeks off were up.
4: It was a situation where I was at work, but I wasn't really in work. I was constantly thinking about home, constantly thinking about my wife and my son. And I was basically just too unwell at that point to sort of give as much effort as I could towards both.
2: The government's reviewing paternity pay. A new record's been set for the number of passengers flying to and from the UK's airports between April and June. More than 81 million people travelled through them in the second quarter of this year. That's despite the Middle East conflict causing some cancellations and concerns over jet fuel supplies. 10-man Hearts have qualified for the Conference League after beating Rapid Vienna on penalties. The two sides drew 4-4 on aggregate. And it's estimated £171 million worth of food is being lost to seagulls every year. Research by Compare the Market suggests around 70% of us have fallen victim, with fish and chips or sandwiches most likely to be snatched. That's the latest. I'm Jenny Barsby.
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0: 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If you're joining us from the Heartlands Hospital in Bordesley Green, it's good to be with you. 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
1: From the Sky News Centre at 7. Rescuers in Nepal are frantically searching for survivors after devastating flash floods killed more than 160 people. The number of missings risen to 826, including 33 British tourists. More than 500 others are unaccounted for in Tibet. Charity worker Suraj Sigdal says it's proving very difficult to reach the places worst affected.
2: The flash flood did not just wash out the houses, but it also took away the road access. Almost all the bridges are gone, and even the communication towers are lost and power.
1: The floods are thought to have been caused by an earthquake which made a glacier collapse. Inquests will open today into the deaths of seven people killed in a head-on collision in Middlesbrough. Two police officers were hit by another car travelling the wrong way on the dual carriageway on Saturday. A British man's become the first in the world to have a brain tumour removed using live AI-assisted surgery. Doctors in London used the tool to highlight which areas they needed to avoid. Meanwhile, twice as many teachers are now using AI in the UK's classrooms compared to a year ago. A survey for the BET Education Conference suggests around 2 in 5 staff say they've not received formal training on it, though. Portfolio Director Duncan Verry thinks it should be a priority.
3: No policy is going to be perfect because the technology is changing so quickly. It will need to be revisited very soon afterwards. But they really do need to look at the adoption and training side of things so that teachers are both comfortable, competent in using it and using it to the best of its ability.
1: Thunderstorm warnings have been issued for much of England and Wales, with some areas seeing up to 75 millimetres of rainfall. Two yellow alerts are in place, which means there could be disruption and flooding. And Liverpool will host Tottenham in the third round of the EFL Cup as teams playing in Europe enter the competition. Spurs qualify by seeing off Charlton 5-1, with Savio scoring on his debut just a day after joining from Manchester City. That's the latest. I'm Jenny Barsby.
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1: 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You may experience unfamiliar or intensified emotions as you navigate this challenging period. Many patients find that the side effects of cancer treatments improve after completing their treatment. However, some side effects may persist and cause long-term issues, while others, known as late effects, might not emerge until months or years later. Adopting a healthy lifestyle can aid in managing the late effects of cancer treatment and enhance recovery. It can also reduce the risk of other health conditions such as heart disease, diabetes, and strokes. We encourage you to consider ways to improve your overall well-being and long-term health. Our health and well-being events offer advice and information from experienced cancer professionals to help you lead a healthy and active life, including emotional, financial, and practical advice during this difficult time. These sessions, which are free of charge, allow you and your loved ones to learn about topics related to cancer. The events cover areas such as a healthy lifestyle, including diet, physical activity, sleep, fatigue, and emotional well-being, benefits and financial advice, information on treatments like chemotherapy and radiotherapy, coping with side effects of treatments, support groups. These sessions also offer peer support, connecting you with others who have experienced similar journeys, which can alleviate feelings of isolation and provide valuable coping strategies. By improving your understanding of your health, you can make informed decisions and set realistic goals for your recovery and well-being. Our events are held at the Queen Elizabeth Hospital Birmingham, Heartlands Hospital, Good Hope Hospital and Solihull Hospital. For more information or to join one of our health and well-being events, please contact us at 0121 371 3539 or email us at cancerinfo@uhb.nhs.uk. We look forward to welcoming you.

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If you're a fan of the boys in claret and blue, mad about the baggies, or one of St Andrew's finest blue noses, then you can keep up to date with your favourite team's home games during your stay in hospital. 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
1: From the Sky News Centre at 8. A huge tidal wave of water and mud has left at least 177 people dead and more than 800 missing in Nepal. 33 of those unaccounted for are British tourists. The flood was caused by a glacier collapsing. It's also affected Tibet, where hundreds more are missing. Anish Raj Shrestha is from ActionAid Nepal and says the response has been swift.
2: These security forces are on the ground. They have been very quick to respond to situations, which is a good part. And so many lives has been saved accordingly. And also 12 helicopters or airlift services has been deployed.
1: Inquest is due to open later into the deaths of seven people killed in a crash on the A66 near Middlesbrough. Police have arrested 17 people in connection with the incident. Some newly qualified nurses in England are stacking supermarket shelves because they can't find NHS work. The Royal College of Nursing says a third of entry-level posts advertised demand experience, which new graduates don't have. Some of the UK's top doctors are worried social media and slick marketing are convincing men their normal testosterone level is too low. Clinics are then selling them a treatment to increase it when they don't actually need it. It can become difficult to quit and affect fertility. 33-year-old Ben Goddard has been on testosterone for 4 months and says he knew what he was signing up for.
3: When taking something like this on, you have to really change certain aspects of your life because you've got to get used to injecting yourself once or twice a week.
1: Thunderstorm warnings are in place for all of Wales and much of England. Some areas could get up to 3 inches of rain. Ten-man Hearts have qualified for the Conference League after beating Rapid Vienna on penalties. The two sides drew 4-4 on aggregate. And it's estimated £171 million worth of food is being lost to seagulls every year. Research by Compare the Market suggests around 70% of us have fallen victim, with fish and chips or sandwiches most likely to be snatched. That's the latest. I'm Jenny Barsby.
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0: If you're a fan of the boys in claret and blue, mad about the baggies, or one of St Andrew's finest blue noses, then you can keep up to date with your favourite team's home games during your stay in hospital. The BHBN Sport Team are here to keep you informed about what's happening in the world of sport, as well as bringing you kick-by-kick coverage of home games at Aston Villa, West Bromwich Albion and Birmingham City. 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

Would you like to become part of our presentation team here at BHBN Radio? 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
0: Right, before we read any bedtime stories, we need to brush our teeth.
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5: We only brushed them this morning.
0: Twice a day, kids, come on. I was reading a leaflet today that said tooth decay was the most common reason for children around your age to be admitted to hospital. Can you believe that?
4: I don't want to go to hospital.
0: No one is going to hospital. Just brush your teeth twice a day. And don't rinse your mouth out after you've brushed. Just spit. We want that good stuff in the toothpaste to be working on your teeth for as long as possible.
5: So, there is a good reason why you always nag us.
0: Oi! Do you want that bedtime story or not? Get cleaning your teeth.

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You've got a perfect woman. She treats you right, keeps you satisfied. It's automatic.

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1: From the Sky News Centre at 9. Authorities in Nepal and Tibet say that more than 1,300 people are missing after flash floods on their border, including 33 Britons. At least 177 are confirmed dead. Whole villages were washed away as a wall of water and mud came down from the mountains. Cabinet Minister Pat McFadden says the UK government's focus is on helping the Nepalese authorities.
2: They are doing everything they can to try to rescue those affected, to try to find those missing. We are supporting them in that effort. There's consular assistance available for families of those missing.
1: Professor Jason Arday's memoir is being published today, a fortnight after he was found dead in his flat in South London. The 41-year-old resigned from his job at the University of Cambridge following a row over allegations of plagiarism, which he denied. A nationwide parent strike is taking place today, calling changes to paternity leave and flexible working. Anna Whitehouse, founder of Flex Appeal, is one of the protest organisers and explains what they're fighting for.
3: 6 weeks paternity leave and flexible working that actually works, not just this kind of we're family friendly or you can do 4 days in 5 days if you want. It is about supporting the women who are left holding the baby.
1: From next year, employers will be required to accept flexible working requests where reasonable. A British man's become the first in the world to have a brain tumour removed with the help of AI. Surgeons in London used the tool to avoid vital nerves during Rhys Hibbert's complicated operation. Plug-in solar panels can now be bought from UK retailers, saving households about £110 a year on their energy bills. Rules banning people from using them to power their home have been relaxed. And Liverpool will host Tottenham in the third round of the EFL Cup as teams play in Europe enter the competition. Spurs qualified by seeing off Charlton 5-1 with Savio scoring on his debut a day after joining from Manchester City. That's the latest. I'm Jenny Barsby.
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0: 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If you're joining us from the Heartlands Hospital in Bordesley Green, it's good to be with you. 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

words mean I am a truthful man from the land of the palm trees. And before dying, I want to share these poems of my soul. My poems are soft green. My poems are also flaming crimson. My poems are like a wounded fawn seeking refuge in the forest. The last verse says, Con los pobres de la tierra. With the poor people of this earth, I want to share my fate. The streams of the mountains bleed.

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1: From the Sky News Centre at 10. 33 British nationals, including a 13-year-old girl, are among hundreds of people missing after devastating flash floods in Nepal and Tibet. 180 people are believed to have been killed in both countries. That number's expected to rise. Simon Cook, a geoscientist specialising in mountain environments, explains what's caused this.
2: Part of a glacier about 5,000 metres high up in the Nepalese Himalaya has broken off, and that ice has then cascaded into the valley below. And it's probably mixed with lots of other dead and decaying bits of glacier ice and debris and boulders, which are very common in these kinds of environments.
1: Inquest will open shortly for two police officers killed in a head-on crash near Middlesbrough. The hearings will take place as detectives continue to question two men on suspicion of murder after a house fire in nearby Grangetown. A British man has become the first in the world to have AI-assisted brain surgery, says it saved his sight. Rhys Hibbert's back at work after doctors in London used the tools to avoid vital nerves during the operation. Some of the UK's leading doctors are warning men could be taking testosterone replacement therapy when they don't need it. They fear social media and aggressive marketing are convincing some that normal testosterone levels are too low. The treatment can affect fertility, and once you start, it can be difficult to stop. Chana Jasena is a specialist in reproductive hormones.
3: All medications have risks, and if you give testosterone to every single man, what you will do is cause immense harm. So it causes thickening of muscles, including the heart. It causes high blood pressure. It makes your cholesterol worse.
1: Some newly qualified nurses in England are stacking supermarket shelves because they can't find NHS work. The Royal College of Nursing says a third of entry-level posts advertised demand experience that new graduates don't have. And Liverpool have agreed a deal worth £120 million with PSG for France World Cup star Bradley Barcola, subject to some details being finalised. The left wing is just 23 years old. That's the latest. I'm Jenny Barsby.
4: Thank you, Jenny.
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1: And a very good morning. Welcome to The Morning Show with me, Dave Horton. Through till midday today on Thursday, 27th of August. I'll be telling you what's on today's programme right after we've heard from Blue Mink.

That's Blue Mink there, and good morning, Freedom, and good morning to you. Welcome along to BHBN Radio's morning show with me, Dave Horton, through till midday, as I said. And a very good morning if you're listening in Solihull, Good Hope, or Birmingham Heartlands Hospitals. You're going to be listening to us on the TSL bedside units. If you want to request a dedication, just pick up the handset, a button will appear, and touch it. Yeah, you can touch it. Touch the screen, it'll be connected to our phone system, and we can take a request or a dedication from you. If you're in the Queen Elizabeth Hospital, Women's Hospital, Midlands Metropolitan University Hospital, the Royal Orthopaedic, then you can listen to us on our wonderful radio app, which is available from your app stores. And from that app, you can actually send a message. It says, contact the studio. Or words of that effect. If you're listening in the Harbin Hospital, just across the road from where we are, good morning to you. You'll be listening on your smart TVs. And it might be worth you downloading the app so you can take us home when you left hospital. But you can also send a message on that as well. Other than that, on your phone, you can send a WhatsApp wherever you're listening. Yes, we're on WhatsApp. It's 07519 694698. That's 07519 694698. Or you can do it the old way and make the old stick light up. Just give us a call on 0121 471 4774. That's 0121 471 4774. So that's all good mornings. I'll be saying hello to the care homes listening on the internet radios that we have donated a little bit later in the show. Playing them a piece of music. Do you want the weather? I think you've got a lot of weather. Heavy rain and thunderstorms will move north through the day with a risk of localised flooding and even hail in places. Dry and brighter conditions will spread into the south later with more isolated showers, staying warm and humid with a temperature of 24 degrees Celsius. Gosh, it was warm last night. Had trouble sleeping, to be fair. So it goes very quiet, you know, I fell asleep. So, what's on the programme today? We've got no same title, different song today. I'm doing a tribute to Dolly. First time I've been on air since her sad passing. So we're going to have a tribute to Dolly. Get your young ones close at 10:25 with a drink. Get yourself a cup of coffee or tea and a piece of cake and some bickies for the young ones. Ready to listen to today's adventures of Wriggly Worm. And today's story is the leaf game. Counting leaves. The morning show's Joy Bourne will be letting us know what's on in the theatres in and around Birmingham in September. At 11:10, we'll be looking back at events on this day in music history with the Music Diary. And it's 11:25, a lung patient called T, he calls himself T, a lung cancer patient whose poetry has helped him through his condition and treatment. So we'll be hearing from T and Joy, because she'll be interviewing at 11:25.
as always, that's wrapped around some cracking music between now and midday.

10:18 on BHBN Radio. And that's brand new from Lulu. First time I've heard that in full. I've told you it was good. They were right, it is good. Around the world and online, BHBN Radio. Okay, so here's my tribute to the lovely Dolly Parton. Of course, people may know me that I'm into country, and I'd love to do the country show on a Wednesday afternoon. I sort of like produce it, but I'd love to be there doing it, but it's just so busy. Anyway, I like my country, and therefore losing Dolly is a real big thing. And so here we go. This is me and little Andy.

0: Dolly Parton and me and little Andy. Lovely song. And we've got another one from Dolly right after this.
1: Receiving a cancer diagnosis can be a life-changing event for you and those around you. Whether you've recently been diagnosed, are currently undergoing treatment, finishing treatment, or supporting a friend or family member with cancer, we're here to support you. Cancer and its treatments may cause various physical changes and significantly impact your emotional well-being and daily life. You may experience unfamiliar or intensified emotions as you navigate this challenging period. Many patients find that the side effects of cancer treatments improve after completing their treatment. However, some side effects may persist and cause long-term issues, while others, known as late effects, might not emerge until months or years later. Adopting a healthy lifestyle can aid in managing the late effects of cancer treatment and enhance recovery. It can also reduce the risk of other health conditions such as heart disease, diabetes, and strokes. We encourage you to consider ways to improve your overall well-being and long-term health. Our health and well-being events offer advice and information from experienced cancer professionals to help you lead a healthy and active life, including emotional, financial, and practical advice during this difficult time. These sessions, which are free of charge, allow you and your loved ones to learn about topics related to cancer. The events cover areas such as a healthy lifestyle, including diet, physical activity, sleep, fatigue, and emotional well-being, benefits and financial advice, information on treatments like chemotherapy and radiotherapy, coping with side effects of treatments, support groups. These sessions also offer peer support, connecting you with others who have experienced similar journeys, which can alleviate feelings of isolation and provide valuable coping strategies. 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

0: The world won't be the same without Dolly. You might squeeze another one in a little bit later on. Meanwhile, it's now time for Wiggly Worm and the Leaf Game.
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0: Radio. Have you got your little ones around you? Got your nice cup of tea, cake, and some juice and bickies for the little ones? Because here is Wiggly Worm.
2: Hello, everyone. Wonderful Wriggly Worm here. It's time for another one of my exciting adventures. And today's story is Wriggly Worm and the Leaf Game.
3: Wriggly Worm was counting leaves as they fell from the trees one autumn morning.
2: 1,000,000,001, 1,000,000,002... 1,000,000,003...
3: There were so many of them. Wriggly was beginning to feel quite tired. He sighed.
2: 1,000,000,004... Oh, how many more?
4: Wriggly! Wriggly Worm! Are you there, Wriggly?
3: It was Brown Snail, crawling up to him

0: at top speed.
1: Of course I'm here,
0: answered Wrigley.
1: 1 billion and...
0: Blip. Another golden leaf landed almost on top of him.
1: 1 billion and... something. Oh, brown snail. Now you've made me forget what number I was up to. I'm sorry, Wrigley. What were you counting? The leaves. The autumn leaves. Didn't you know it was lucky to count them as they fall? The more you can count, the more happy days there'll be for you.
2: Caw!
0: Gasped Brown Snail. He had never heard of this before. He could not count like Wrigley Worm, so he didn't know what else to say.
1: Never mind, Brown Snail,
0: said Wrigley Worm kindly.
1: What was it you wanted? You seemed to be in a great hurry to find me.
2: Yes, I did. I was. Yes, it's like this. You know my little brown snails, Wrigley?
1: Yes.
0: Of course Wrigley knew the little brown snails. He wished Brown Snail would come to the point so that he could go on with his counting.
2: Well, it's like this, Wrigley. My little brown snails are bored.
1: Bored?
0: Wrigley wondered what he was expected to do about this.
2: Yes, they say they're tired of all the games they used to play. They ask me to think up something new, and I can't, Wrigley. It's much too hard for me to think of anything. That's why I came to you.
0: Brown Snail knew that Wrigley Worm always had such good ideas. He was sure to think up something that the little brown snails could do. Wrigley had. A good idea had just come to him. But before he could explain his idea to Brown Snail, Cirencester, the stick insect, suddenly appeared beside them.
3: Hasn't hurt a cold, he shivered.
0: It was indeed a chilly autumn morning. Without waiting for them to reply, Cirencester went on,
3: It makes me feel I can't stay here any longer. I'll have to go away, back to where I came from, where it's warmer.
0: Now, no one was quite sure where Cirencester had come from. In fact, Cirencester himself could not remember. And, wherever it was, he did not really want to go back there. So, he was rather pleased when Wrigley replied,
1: Oh, don't do that, Siri. We'd all miss you if you went away. We'll think of something to help you stay here and keep warm all through the cold days to come.
0: Wrigley had had another of his good ideas, but he would not say anything just yet. Instead, he said to Brown Snail,
1: Now you go and get all your little brown snails. Cirencester will stay here with me.
0: Brown Snail was back in no time at all, with all the little brown snails demanding,
4: Tell us a new game we can play. Tell us, please, Wrigley.
0: So Wrigley explained,
1: Well, it's my own special game, really. But I'll let you play if you do as I say.
4: Oh, yes. Yes, please. What is it, Wrigley?
1: It's called the Leaf Game.
0: Then Wrigley told them about counting the leaves as they fell to the ground, which would bring them lots of happy days.
3: Oh,
0: the little brown snails cried with disappointment.
4: But none of us can count, so what are we to do?
1: Oh, that's no problem. It's no problem at all. I've thought up a song to help you along. Listen, this is what you do. Catch the falling leaves, leaves of every colour, leaves of every hue.
5: Here's one, there's one.
4: One and one makes two!
1: Oh, Wrigley, you're so clever,
0: said Brown Snail. The little brown snails were pleased too. Soon they were all singing the falling leaf song. They had a wonderful time. It was such fun. They raced here, there and everywhere after the leaves as they fell. Even Cirencester joined in. The pile of leaves grew bigger and bigger. Soon they were completely covered by the leaves. They were all beginning to feel in need of a rest. They were very tired, especially Cirencester, who was not used to playing games and enjoying himself so much. At last, Wriggleyworm called out,
1: "It's time to stop. Now it's Cirencester's turn. He can choose the leaves he likes best. He can make a soft, warm bed for himself, so he won't have to go away. He can stay here with us all through the cold weather."
0: Cirencester thought this was a great idea. He chose a curly brown leaf which would wrap round him and a little blue flower petal for his head. He wanted to go to sleep right away, so Wriggly said,
1: "You'll sleep like a log now, Siri, and I wouldn't be surprised if you dream of leaves, flowers and sunshine."
0: But Cirencester said,
3: "Oh no, I won't, because stick insects don't have dreams."
0: But I hope he had happy dreams. Don't you? Today's story, written by Eugenie Summerfield, was brought to us by the Natura Contemporary Theatre Company. Read by Ellie Darville and Bill Cronshaw. Studio direction by Caroline Summerfield.

0: man. He's I'll have to ask you not to shout like that.
1: Well,
0: it's like right in my ear, man.
1: Well, it goes with the song.
0: Yeah, but don't holler in my ear,
1: well,
0: man.
1: Well, it's authentic calypso.
0: Yeah, but like
1: shout.
0: When I stand next to me, man.
1: Well, the shout go with the bongo drums.
0: Well, not my bongo drums, man. I mean, move away.
1: Well,
0: man.
1: I don't see why.
0: No. Stand over next to the guitar, man.
1: He sent me over here.
0: Yeah? Well, then sing soft, man. You know, I mean, like, wow.
1: Okay. Yeah!
0: It's too loud, man.
1: Yeah.
0: That's better.
1: He's a day, oh. Daylight come and me wango home.
0: Yeah, man.

0: too loud, man, too loud.
1: 6 foot, seven foot, eight foot punch.
0: My ears, like my ears. No, hold it, man. It's too shrill, man. It's too piercing.
2: Well, I don't see why.
0: No, it's too piercing, man. It's too piercing.
2: Well, I got to do the shout.
0: No, man, it's too piercing. Like, I don't dig loud noises.
2: Well, you ruined the whole
0: piercing
2: record is what you do.
0: Yeah, well, tough. I'll take my bongos and go, man, because the whole thing is, like, bugging me anyhow.
2: Yeah, well, wait a minute. I won't shout.
0: No, I'm cutting, man, like I didn't want to make this gig in the first place.
2: No, wait a minute. I'll be soft.
0: Yeah? Well, then back off of me, man. It's too piercing.
2: Okay. How's this?
0: Too loud, man.
2: Okay.
0: Too loud, man. I can still hear you. Would you mind leaving the room?
2: Okay.

0: Daylight.
1: Oh, man, don't sing about spiders. I mean, ooh, well, like I don't dig spiders.
2: Well, that's how the song goes. He goes, hide the deadly black tarantula.
0: Daylight come and they won't go.
1: Is that it? Can I leave now?
2: Oh, not yet. We got a big finish.
1: Hey. Yeah, man.
3: I locked myself out.
1: Crazy.
2: I come through the window.
0: Daylight come and we won't go home.
4: 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So, yes, same time, same channel and all that. Do you remember the Bendy Toys as well on that song? 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Yes, well, there you go. memories of the 60s and 70s. Right, OK, it's 10:41. Having a short break and more music.
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0: Billy Joel, right here on BHBN Radio, with good company and great tunes, and that is The Longest Time. Here's Joy Bourne now, and she's going to tell us what's on in the theatres in and around Birmingham.
1: Welcome to my rundown of what's on in September at Birmingham's biggest theatres, the Hippodrome, the Repertory Theatre and the Alexandra Theatre. At the Hippodrome, Mrs. Doubtfire, the musical, continues its run into September. A comedic treat for the whole family. Ticket sales continue to go well, with tickets for some performances running low. Mrs. Doubtfire is recommended for children 6+, and tickets start at £28. And the run ends on the 19th of September. Then Bally returns to the Hippodrome on Wednesday the 23rd of September with the Birmingham's Royal Ballet presenting Swan Lake, probably the most famous of all the traditional ballets. I've seen it many times and will be more than happy to enjoy it again. It's on until the 3rd of October. So, on to the Repertory Theatre. What's that doing in September? Well, from the 5th to the 19th of September, The Curious Incident of the Dog in the Nighttime, adapted from the novel by Mark Haddon. I'm keen to see this adaptation, as I was captivated by the novel about a boy accused of killing his neighbour's dog. Sure to be a rollercoaster of a tale, as billed. Then the Rep offers the famous play 12 Angry Men from the 21st to the 26th of September. This is about a jury deciding the fate of a young man accused of killing his father. It reveals each individual's bias and preconceived ideas. I saw it a couple of years ago in the West End and can tell you that it is a compelling watch, starring well-known actors from your favourite soaps. Ending September at the Rep is the chance to enjoy an opera. The Marriage of Figaro is in the house for just one night on Sunday the 27th of September with the Wild Arts Ensemble. Now, on to the Alexandra Theatre, which recommences its breakneck turnover of shows, having slowed a bit for the summer. Hold on to your hats for this whistle-stop rundown. From the 3rd to the 12th of September, The Mousetrap lands at the Alex. This is its 75th anniversary tour, a marvellous period play that continues to entertain. If you've not seen it yet, get your ticket. On the 13th of September, The Magic of the Beatles entertains for just one night. Then Daz and Will are unhooked from their successful YouTube channel, Off the Hook, but sadly, it's sold out. On the 15th of September, the Illegal Eagles entertains with their tribute band. On the 16th of September is a family offering of comedic magic shows entitled Piff and Pop's Magic Show. Comedy from Sam Campbell and his show Kid Giblet comes to the Alex on the 17th and 18th of September. Then more comedy, this time a comeback special from Finn Taylor with his all-new stand-up tour on the 19th of September. And yet more comedy at the Alex on the 20th of September with Phil Wang and his Uh-Oh show. For those who love meatloaf, Steve Steinman, Anything for Love, The Meatloaf Story is on offer on the 21st of September. The Alex then returns to comedy on the 22nd of September with Gary Delaney and his show entitled Gary on Laughing. On Wednesday the 23rd of September, you have the chance to see Marina Hyde as she discusses her new book, What a Time to Be Alive. Roger Taylor, he of Queen, comes to the Alex with his explosive new show supporting the release of his album Violence Insane in a Beautiful World. Sounds interesting, doesn't it? 24th of September, if you fancy it. Crime psychologist Emma Kenny presents Murderous Minds on the 27th of September. And last up in September is Michael Flatley's Lord of the Dance 30, celebrating 30 years of this spellbinding show from the 28th of September until the 4th of October. How do the staff at the Alex do it, you ask? Well, I have no idea. The turnover is so impressive. Lots to see with all tastes covered. Let me know which you enjoyed. I'll be back with what's on in October shortly.
0: Thank you, Joy. And there'll be more information about that running through the next week on the morning shows. Paul Stanley will have a health watch, I think, tomorrow morning. At about the same time.
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0: This is Zac Brown Band. And this is Two Blue Chairs and You. I like saying that. Two blue shoes and you. Or even chairs. Here we go.

That's Zac Brown Band and Two Blue Chairs and You. This is Delta Goodrum now. Try that again. Delta Goodrum, that's the one.

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1: From the Sky News Centre at 11. Andy Burnham says Britain's offered £5 million to Nepal and is ready to send emergency responders after devastating floods. At least 273 people are dead, while dozens of Britons are among hundreds missing in Nepal and Tibet. Suraj Sigdel is a charity worker based in Kathmandu. He says it's proving very difficult to reach affected areas.
2: The flash flood did not just wash out the houses, but it also took away the road access. Almost all the bridges are gone, and even the communication towers are lost, and power.
1: An inquest has heard two police officers died from head and neck injuries in a crash near Middlesbrough on Saturday. PCs Matthew Blades and Tom Clough were declared dead at the scene after the head-on collision with a car going the wrong way on the A66. Inquest will open later for the five men killed in the other vehicle. Russia's threatened to strike UK military targets after the Prime Minister gave Ukraine the blueprints for parts in a long-range missiles. Moscow's called on Britain to back off or risk taking the conflict to a new level. The number of small boat arrivals to the UK is down 23% compared to a year ago. In the year to the end of June, 33,000 people crossed the Channel, compared with 35,000 the year before. Thousands of parents will call for longer paternity leave and more flexible working during nationwide protests today. Katie Page says she took an unplanned career break after having requests denied during two pregnancies.
3: You know, I'd reached burnout. There was no way that I was able to work full-time hours at that point. I needed support and I needed to work a reduced hours for a temporary period, but it wasn't to be.
1: From next year, employers will be required to accept flexible working requests where reasonable. And Channel 5 is producing a drama about Nicola Sturgeon's husband, who's in jail for embezzlement. To Nicola, Love Peter will explore how the former First Minister discovered Peter Murrell's crimes. That's the latest. I'm Jenny Barsby.
0: Thank you, Jenny.

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0: So, for your requests and dedications, if you're in the Solihull Hospital, Good Hope Hospital, Birmingham's Heartlands Hospital, listening on Channel 5 of the Spark TSL Bedside Unit, good morning to you. Just pick up the phone, touch the button that says Hospital Radio, and that's where you can get your requests and dedications. If you're in the Queen Elizabeth Hospital, just over the road, we've got two of them just over the road. The big white thing, like the cruise ship. If you're in there, the Women's Hospital, just over the road. The Midlands Metropolitan University Hospital, not over the road. Nor is the Royal Orthopaedic Hospital. Anyway, if you're listening in any of those hospitals, you have to download the radio app. The BHBN radio app. Available from your app stores, and you can send a message from that app to request your music, your favourite song, and a dedication. If you're in the Harbin Hospital, next door, attached by the bridge, you're hopefully listening on your smart TVs. So, a good morning to you. I did mention I'd say hello to the care homes. That's the Heartlands Care Home in Little Bromwich, Metchley Manor Care Home in Edgbaston, Swallows Meadow in Shirley Solihull, Claridge Place in Alton Solihull, Shenstone Court in Hales Owen, and Bourneview Care Home in College Green. Now, your weather is if you need it. If you're going out of hospital today, you'll need the Pacamac. Or your cagoule. Because heavy rain and thunderstorms will move north through the day, with a risk of localised flooding and even hail in places. Drier, brighter conditions will spread into the south later, with more isolated showers, staying warm and humid, maximum temperature 24 degrees Celsius. Thankfully, a little bit cooler this evening. It's a minimum temperature of 12 degrees Celsius. So still to come, the morning show music diary coming up in a few seconds, or minutes. And then lung cancer patient T, whose poetry has helped him through his condition and treatment, will be speaking to Joy Bourne.

0: Nick Kershaw. Wouldn't it be good if it was a music diary?
1: Welcome to the Morning Show Music Diary, a look back at some great memories from this day in music history.
0: Well, on this day in 1955, Fats Domino's Ain't That a Shame peaked at number 10 on the US pop chart, becoming the first R&B song to hit the top 10. 3 weeks later, Pat Boone's cover of the song made number one. Domino's version soon became more popular, bringing his music to the mass market, and half a dozen years after its recording. You.

On this day in 1966, the Beach Boys' God Only Knows peaked at number 2 on the UK singles chart. The song broke new ground in many ways. It was one of the first commercial songs to use

On this day, 1967, British music entrepreneur and manager of the Beatles, Brian Epstein, was found dead, locked in a bedroom in his London home. A coroner's inquest concluded that Epstein died from an overdose of the sleeping pill Carbitrol. He also managed several other artists, including Jerry and the Pacemakers, Billy J. Kramer and the Dakotas, and Cilla Black.

On this day in 2013, Madonna was named the world's top-earning celebrity over the past year. The 55-year-old made an estimated $125 million thanks to her MDNA tour, clothing and fragrance lines, according to Forbes.

American singer-songwriter Olivia Rodrigo was at number one on this day in 2021 on both the US and UK album charts with her debut album called Sour. Originally planned as an EP, Sour was expanded into a full-length album following the viral success of her debut single, Driver's License.

0: Sarah garnered 385 million streams in its first week on global Spotify, the biggest opening week for an album by a female artist on the platform.
1: And I just can't imagine how you could be so okay.
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0: And today, it's a happy birthday to American songwriter, musician Chip Douglas from the American rock group called The Turtles, who had the US 1967 number one single, Happy Together, and the 1967 She'd Rather Be With Me. He was a producer of some of the Monkees' biggest hits, including Daydream Believer and Pleasant Valley Sunday. And Chip Douglas is 84 today. So we're playing Eleanor.

0: the Turtles. And Jip Douglas, who's 84 today, Eleanor from the Turtles. And if it's your birthday today, whether you're leaving hospital, whether you're in hospital, you're out in the community, wherever you're listening, and it's your birthday today, well, a very happy birthday to you. And hope the weather gets better for you. We have Madonna and Kylie lined up, ready to go after this.
1: There's nothing like curling up in that cosy, well-worn armchair, your furry friend by your side, as you sip a cuppa from your favourite mug and breathe in that familiar smell of home-cooked dinner. 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

0: has hurt. 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
1: Infant crying is normal, and comforting methods such as gently stroking, rocking, or singing can help. 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

0: today in the studio, I've got Paul Lothian with me. He likes to be called T. Now, Paul has lung cancer. He was diagnosed with terminal lung cancer in 2021. Thanks ever so much for coming into the studio, Paul. Nice to meet you.
1: Thank you, Joy.
0: You're not somebody that's always had cancer, so let's talk about life before cancer, because I'd like to know about you. Where were you brought up?
1: I was born in Birmingham. Originally it's from Aston, and then I spent a lot of my years on the Bromford. I went to Hodgill School.
0: Did you have a big family, Paul?
1: Three brothers, two sisters.
0: So after school, what did you do?
1: I just played around with my friends. I used to love my roller skating, being on my bike, and just generally just having fun. Because them days it wasn't about computers and stuff. It was all about using your imagination, climbing trees, walls, and getting into general trouble like that.
0: Yeah, getting outdoors.
1: Yeah.
0: And you grew up and you had your own family. In 2021, that must have been a seismic event for you when you were told that you'd got lung cancer.
1: Yeah, it was a big slap in the face. My whole world just turned around.
0: You had some treatment, but it isn't the treatment I'm really interested in. It's how you felt about it.
1: How I felt about the treatment. I took it in my daily stride because at first it held me, and I was lying in bed for about 3 months with feeling so negative about everything and feeling so down and low.
0: And so what did you do about it? What is it? Because you bounced into the studio today and something has changed in you. What is that?
1: It was meeting people like Ben and Lily, you know, with the positivity that is around the place, and then meeting up on the group.
0: So Ben, you met Ben and Lily. Where did you meet them?
1: That was when I was having radiotherapy every morning at 8 o'clock.
0: So you used to go to the clinic, and I understand that Lily's quite a little girl. So in the clinic, you'd see adults and children.
1: Yes, over the adult side, it was pure doom and gloom. But over the children's side, they was trying so hard to make their parents smile and laugh. Even though that they was in a bad place, they carried it so differently.
0: You were inspired by Lily, were you?
1: Totally.
0: What did you do about that then? How did you express that?
1: Well, I went home and I just started writing about it. I started thinking about when I was a kid and how I used to manage things as a child and things like that. And, you know, it's not that heavy when you're looking at it like that. It's more fun and it's more of a fantasia kind of world that you have to put yourself in, which is a much better place than where we are right now sometimes.
0: So you wanted not to be childish, you wanted to be childlike.
1: Yeah, that's right.
0: And pick up on that lightness that Lily had got.
1: That's right, yeah.
0: And you wrote a poem about it, didn't you?
1: Yeah, which totally just lifts me every single time I get to think about it from years ago now. And it's really good to think about just all the people that I've met along the way.
0: People you meet in the cancer journey lighten your load often.
1: Yeah, they do. And some of them do, because the group that we just joined, that one there was very uplifting for me, and that's meeting people like Fiona. It was very, very encouraging.
0: You've written a lot of poems, haven't you, in your life?
1: Yeah.
0: You used to write poems before your cancer diagnosis.
1: Yeah, I did, yeah. When I found that I couldn't manage a situation in my head, and instead of it bouncing around and going around in circles and turning, feel like I'm going nuts. So I found that by writing things down, then I could look at it after that. And then, I don't know, you just spelt it out to me straight, you know, no need to panic. I understand it now.
0: So you sorted things out in your mind by writing poetry.
1: Yeah.
0: When you had your cancer diagnosis, it became very important to you, didn't it?
1: Most definitely. Because when you're lying in your bed and you've got nothing else to think about apart from the hospital treatment, the way you feel and things like that. It's good when you can just lock yourself away. Probably not just lock yourself, because you can sit in the park and write. You can sit anywhere and write, but it's good to get it all out there. And whilst you're doing it, your mind is in a completely different place. It's not the here and now.
0: You can't think about anything else, can you?
1: Well, not at that time. You don't want to. You want to be able to just delve deeper into the story.
0: There's another one of your poems called Frame of Mind, which is all about lung cancer and putting it in its place. You talk about in that doing stuff. And one of the things that you like to do, you told me, was roller skating.
1: Yeah, that's a big major part of my life. I've been skating for about 15 years now. And it's one of those things I use for therapy and exercise and all the rest of stuff. Anytime I'm feeling down and low, if it's a beautiful day outside, then that's where I prefer to be.
0: But sometimes I imagine with the treatment, it's been difficult to get yourself motivated to do that.
1: Yeah, but then if I can't do that, but then again, majority of the time you can do it. Even if you can't do it for hours upon end, you can still push yourself to do 10, 15 minutes. And sometimes just by that 10, 15 minutes, you can lift your self-esteem, you know, sky high.
0: So you're controlling your cancer rather than it controlling you.
1: That's right.
0: Sounds like good advice to me. But it isn't always uplifting stuff that you find. There are frustrations, I suppose, perhaps with other people about how that they respond to the diagnosis. Have you found that quite difficult?
1: Well, yeah, I found that people that you've known for a long time push you aside as if, say, you've done something wrong towards them, and they treat you like you've upset them, so they stop talking to you and stuff. And I do understand it's just because they find it hard, they don't know what to say, and it's difficult. And it is a difficult time for everybody, but it does come across. It feels horrible when you're being treated like that.
0: So you're talking about people not getting in contact and,
1: yeah,
0: no, ignoring you, or even ignoring the fact that you've got cancer.
1: Well, I don't think that they ignore the fact that I got cancer. I think that that's built up to the part where they look and all they can see is cancer. So they, instead of talking to me like how you'd normally talk to me, you want to talk about the cancer. And we don't have to talk about that. There's so many other things in life to talk about.
0: And a big part of your life has become the cancer community meetup, hasn't it?
1: Yes, right. Yeah.
0: Tell us all about that.
1: Well, at first I was in a really, really bad place because, like I said, I didn't know what I was doing. I didn't have a job anymore. Everything changed. Lifestyle changed. Everything that I was eating changed. I didn't know anything. I felt like a newborn baby kind of thing again. And then I joined the group, and then just talking to each other about, you know, ailments and all these kind of things, it does make you feel so much better that you're not on your own.
0: So it consists of people that have got a similar diagnosis, yeah, to you, so yeah, that they can really understand what's happening in every respect, really. So you can talk about treatment, you can talk about your feelings, all of that. Where does that meet up, Paul?
1: Broadway Plaza. That's every Tuesday at 12 o'clock.
0: So that's five ways, isn't it?
1: That's five ways, yeah.
0: Yeah, yeah. And you play bowling and you talk about things, probably about everything under the sun and cancer. Is that right?
1: Yeah, that's right, yeah.
0: That's funded by Macmillan. So going there and taking part in the games is free, isn't it?
1: Yeah, that's right, yeah.
0: So what's happening with you now? You're continuing to do your bit with that group. You're continuing to write your poetry. And you're continuing to have some treatment, is that right?
1: Well, I haven't had no treatment for about 3 years, but my treatment now, it is the therapy. And writing and trying to get other people to write about their experiences as well and, you know, portray themselves in that light there, rather than, because a lot of people would like to go, like to express themselves and stuff. It's a hard place to be in when you've stopped work and stopped. You have to find yourself again. And this is why I've been trying to get people to try and do some writing as well. And come and join me on the open mics to be able to just stand up in front of the rest of the place and tell your story, because everybody listens there.
0: So the open mic is at
1: different venues.
0: So that's a forum for your poetry to tell everybody about what's been happening in your life.
1: Yes, most definitely.
0: Well, it sounds like you're putting your time to good use, T, Paul. I think I've failed to call you T.
1: But no problem.
0: No. Thank you ever so much for coming into BHBN today. Talk to us all about it. It's been most interesting, and I'm sure a lot of people will appreciate hearing from you. Thank you.
1: Thank you so much, Joy.
2: Thank you.
1: Pleasure being here.
2: Thank you to Paul and Joy, and yes, I'm sure that was very inspirational, so I hope some people have taken something from it. It's 20 minutes to midday, and we've got a request and a dedication next, after this.
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2: Yes, well, I know of someone that's on a road trip. That's Apple Stanley, who will be hopefully sat here tomorrow. Because he's going up to crew with his wife at the moment, Maureen, the lovely Maureen. Hello, both. He says he's on his way to crew, but there's so many crashes and they lost connection as well with the internet, which wasn't good. So, for you, Maureen and Paul, drive safely. Maureen, get him back safely, please, please. So, here for both of you, it's Chris Rea, The Road to Hell.

That's Madonna and Kylie together, and that's called Love Sensation, and it's a number one currently in the US. I'm sure it's going to do it here as well. 11:30, it's time for the interview this morning where Joy Bourne talks to Paul Lothian, who calls himself T. Around

0: There you go, that's Sir Chris Rea and Road to Hell. And anybody think I'll throw this program together? It just so occurs that we've got Lauren and Lena next. It's called Road Less Travelled, and it's after this.
1: The National Grid Free Priority Services Register is there when you need it. 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Would a power cut cause distress or vulnerability? 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

0: Road less travelled. Here's Ella Eagledon with some information about the UHB Charity Lottery.
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0: Yo, Lynn Jr.네. Pet Shop Boys. Hot. 'Well, that's it. There is no more. By the way, it's 12 o'clock. There's the golden hour with the best music from the 50s through till the 80s. Then we've got our wonderful music selection. Listen to the music selection. It's so good. Then it's back to the 50s and the 60s with Pete Bayliss, remembering those golden classics from the 50s and the 60s. Two shows in one with Pete Bayliss from 4 o'clock. 5 o'clock, it's the Thursday Tea Time Show with Chris Friday. Mixing it up with the time shift, 3 out of 7, Bob's Blues, and 4 to the door. And then Leon Lewis comes along at 8 o'clock with tonight's evening show. Requests and dedications on 0121 471 4774 or WhatsApp 07519 694 698. I'll be back next Thursday, if not before. Until then, for me, Dave Horton, be good, look after yourself, God bless. Bye for now. Bye, everyone. 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
1: From the Sky News Centre at midday. Andy Burnham says the UK has offered £5 million to Nepal's government following devastating flash floods. More than 30 British tourists are among hundreds of people missing there. At least 270 people have been killed. Entire villages have been swept away by a giant wave of water, mud and debris. The Prime Minister says emergency responders are also on standby in case they're requested by authorities.
2: These are such distressing scenes coming out of Nepal, and we feel for the people there and everything that they're going through at this moment in time. Such devastation of communities and already, sadly it seems, such huge loss of life.
1: A coroner has heard two police officers died from head and neck injuries in a wrong-way crash near Middlesbrough at the weekend. An inquest into the deaths of PCs Matthew Blades and Tom Clough has opened and adjourned on Teesside. Russia's told Britain to back off and warned it could strike UK military targets in Ukraine and elsewhere. The Kremlin's angry about the sharing of secret components, which would allow Ukraine to build its own long-range missiles. Two men have died after falling into a slurry tank in Cheshire. It happened yesterday on a farm at Aston-by-Budworth. Some of the UK's top doctors are worried social media and slick marketing are convincing men their normal testosterone level is too low. Clinics are then selling them a treatment to increase it, which they don't actually need. It can become difficult to quit and affect fertility. 33-year-old Ben Goddard's been taking testosterone for 4 months.
3: When taking something like this on, you have to really change certain aspects of your life because you've got to get used to injecting yourself once or twice a week.
1: The number of young people not in education or work has fallen back below 1 million. Official figures show there were 981,000 so-called NEETs aged 16 to 24 between April and June. That's 30,000 fewer than in the first 3 months of the year, but still 30,000 higher than a year ago. That's the latest. I'm Jenny Barsby.
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1: From the Sky News Centre at 1. The UK has offered £5 million to Nepal following the devastating flash floods. 33 British nationals, including two young teenagers, are among the hundreds missing. More than 350 bodies have been recovered. The floods were caused by a collapsed glacier. Dr. Hamish Pritchard from the British Geological Survey has been looking into how to stop disasters like this.
2: One thing that can be done, apart from trying to prevent the melting in the first place through climate mitigation, is where hazardous lakes are identified, they can be drained to lower those lake levels safely before they become a threat. So that is probably the only real active intervention you could make.
1: Inquests have opened into the deaths of two police officers killed when their vehicle was hit by a car going the wrong way along the A66 near Middlesbrough. The provisional cause of death was head and neck injuries. The hearings have been adjourned. Two men aged 72 and 42 have died after falling into a slurry tank at a farm in Cheshire. Police are looking into the circumstances. The number of small boat arrivals to the UK is down 23% compared to a year ago. In the year to the end of June, 33,000 people crossed the Channel compared with 35,000 the year before. A nationwide parent strike is taking place today, calling for longer paternity leave and improved flexible working. Anna Whitehouse, founder of Flex Appeal, is one of the protest organisers and explains what they're fighting for.
3: 6 weeks paternity leave and flexible working that actually works, not just this kind of we're family friendly or you can do 4 days in 5 days if you want. It is about supporting the women who are left holding the baby.
1: From next year, employers will be required to accept flexible working requests where reasonable. And Top Gear is to return after being taken off air following Freddie Flintoff's crash. The former cricketer was seriously injured while filming the show in Surrey in 2022. The BBC hasn't revealed who will be presenting the programme yet. That's the latest. I'm Jenny Barsby.
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celebrating more than 70 years entertaining the patients in hospitals across Birmingham, Solihull and Sandwell. 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

0: This is BHBN, and we've been entertaining patients in hospitals around the city of Birmingham since 1952. 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
1: 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Whether you've recently been diagnosed, are currently undergoing treatment, finishing treatment, or supporting a friend or family member with cancer, we're here to support you. Cancer and its treatments may cause various physical changes and significantly impact your emotional well-being and daily life. You may experience unfamiliar or intensified emotions as you navigate this challenging period. Many patients find that the side effects of cancer treatments improve after completing their treatment. However, some side effects may persist and cause long-term issues, while others, known as late effects, might not emerge until months or years later. Adopting a healthy lifestyle can aid in managing the late effects of cancer treatment and enhance recovery. It can also reduce the risk of other health conditions such as heart disease, diabetes, and strokes. We encourage you to consider ways to improve your overall well-being and long-term health. Our health and well-being events offer advice and information from experienced cancer professionals to help you lead a healthy and active life, including emotional, financial, and practical advice during this difficult time. These sessions, which are free of charge, allow you and your loved ones to learn about topics related to cancer. The events cover areas such as a healthy lifestyle, including diet, physical activity, sleep, fatigue, and emotional well-being, benefits and financial advice, information on treatments like chemotherapy and radiotherapy, coping with side effects of treatments, support groups. These sessions also offer peer support, connecting you with others who have experienced similar journeys, which can alleviate feelings of isolation and provide valuable coping strategies. By improving your understanding of your health, you can make informed decisions and set realistic goals for your recovery and well-being. Our events are held at the Queen Elizabeth Hospital Birmingham, Heartlands Hospital, Good Hope Hospital, and Solihull Hospital. 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We look forward to welcoming you.

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1: From the Sky News Centre at 2, more than 350 people are now known to have died in Nepal's devastating flash floods. Over 1,300 are missing there and in neighbouring Tibet, including 33 from the UK. The disaster is believed to have been triggered by a glacier collapse. Gopal Sadane's a senior manager at a hospital in Nepal.
2: All the bridges have been washed away, and because of the high velocity of flooding, it's like a flash flood, so people could not protect themselves. There are lots of casualties. The exact situation is yet to be known.
1: Britain's offering £5 million in emergency aid. Police are investigating after a car crashed into a wall outside a house near Middlesbrough, the third incident nearby in less than a week. No one was hurt, as Cleveland police also look into yesterday's house fire in which a young girl and her aunt died, and Saturday's crash on the A66, which killed seven. Our correspondent Shingi Mararike has been across inquests opened into the deaths of the two police officers in that collision.
3: The provisional cause of death was head and neck injuries for PC Blades, while the cause of death for PC Clough were neck injuries. And we also learned that everyone involved in the accident died at the scene.
1: Three major airports have been hit by a cyber attack. Data of nearly 9 million customers was accessed, but the operator of Manchester, Stansted and East Midlands airports says passenger safety and aviation security wasn't compromised. Russia's suggesting it could strike British military facilities inside and outside Ukraine. Moscow's ramped up its warnings after the UK announced it would give Kyiv the blueprint to produce Storm Shadow missiles. An independent evaluation found restricting phones during the school day creates calmer, safer and more focused classrooms. King's College London's assessed a pilot in Northern Ireland where pupils left their phones in magnetic pouches. And it's been confirmed Top Gear is coming back. The popular motoring show's been paused since Freddie Flintoff's car crash in 2022. That's the latest. I'm Faye Rowlands.
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0: 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Is Vic there? Is Vic there?

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0: Right, before we read any bedtime stories, we need to brush our teeth.
4: Oh, Mum, do we have to? We only brushed them this morning.
0: Twice a day, kids, come on. I was reading a leaflet today that said tooth decay was the most common reason for children around your age to be admitted to hospital. Can you believe that?
4: I don't want to go to hospital.
0: No one is going to hospital. Just brush your teeth twice a day. And don't rinse your mouth out after you've brushed. Just spit. We want that good stuff in the toothpaste to be working on your teeth for as long as possible.
4: So, there is a good reason why you always nag us.
0: Oi! Do you want that bedtime story or not? Get cleaning your teeth.

If you're a fan of the boys in claret and blue, mad about the baggies, or one of St Andrew's finest blue noses, then you can keep up to date with your favourite team's home games during your stay in hospital. 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
1: From the Sky News Centre at 3, the King says he and the Queen are heartbroken by the devastating flash floods in Nepal. More than 350 people are known to have died. 1,300 are missing there and in neighbouring Tibet, including 33 from the UK. Suraj Sigdal's a charity worker in Kathmandu. He says it's proving very difficult to reach affected areas.
2: The flash flood did not just wash out the houses, but it also took away the road access. Almost all the bridges are gone, and even the communication towers are lost and power.
1: Britain's pledged £5 million in aid. A vehicle has crashed into the wall outside a house near Middlesbrough. The property is close to where a young girl and her aunt died in a fire yesterday and where two police officers and five young men lost their lives in a road crash at the weekend. We're being assured that no bank details or sensitive information leaked after a cyber attack. Data of nearly 9 million customers was accessed at Manchester, Stansted and East Midlands airports. Russia has threatened to attack British military targets both in Ukraine and beyond, warning the UK is playing with fire. It's after Andy Burnham shared secret technology with Kyiv that would see them produce their own long-range missiles. Some of the UK's leading doctors are warning men could be taking testosterone replacement therapy when they don't need it. They fear social media is convincing some that normal testosterone levels are too low. Chana J. Sena is a specialist in reproductive hormones.
3: All medications have risks. And if you give testosterone to every single man, what you will do is cause immense harm. So it causes thickening of muscles, including the heart. It causes high blood pressure. It makes your cholesterol worse.
1: England's cricketers have had a difficult start to the second test against Pakistan at Lord's, having lost the toss and been put into bat. The hosts were 93 for 4 a short time ago. That's the latest. I'm Faye Rowlands.
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0: If you're a fan of the boys in claret and blue, mad about the baggies, or one of St Andrew's finest blue noses, then you can keep up to date with your favourite team's home games during your stay in hospital. 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
4: OK, here's a great recipe for a late-night treat. 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Heat oil in a deep-fat fryer till very hot. Fall asleep in front of the late film. Let oil catch fire. Brown the kitchen nicely.
0: Wake up.
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1: From the Sky News Centre at 4, the King and Queen say they're heartbroken and send their most profound sympathy to those affected by the flash floods in Nepal. More than 350 people are known to have died, while 1,300 others are missing there and in neighbouring Tibet. They include 33 from the UK after a glacier collapsed. Here's Australia's Foreign Minister Penny Wong.
2: At least 34 Australians are amongst those missing. We understand these Australians were part of separate pilgrimage and tour groups. I'm not in a position to provide any further details about them at this stage.
1: Data belonging to nearly 9 million customers has been stolen in a cyber attack at Manchester, Stansted and East Midlands airports. Their operator insists passenger safety and aviation security hasn't been compromised. A vehicle's crashed into a wall outside a house near Middlesbrough, close to the scene of two fatal incidents in less than a week. Two people died in a fire yesterday and seven were killed in a crash on the A66 at the weekend. Russia's accused the UK of playing with fire after it agreed to share a blueprint with Kyiv for producing Storm Shadow missiles. Moscow's warned of the potential for strikes on British military facilities in Ukraine and beyond. UEFA is preparing legal action against FIFA president Gianni Infantino over the controversial World Cup investment plans. European football's governing body is considering criminal proceedings in Switzerland linked to the failed proposal to sell future profits to private investors. Our sports correspondent Rob Harris says UEFA claims the plan damaged FIFA's reputation and governance.
3: This is the legal document from UEFA. It calls this World Cup venture a fraudulently off-market price promoted by Infantino for his own benefit. This was a vehicle for Infantino and a small circle to acquire a permanent stake and otherwise profit from FIFA's most valuable assets.
1: A British man's become the first in the world to have a brain tumour removed using live AI. Surgeons in London operated on a 48-year-old from Bedfordshire. That's the latest.
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0: 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If you're joining us from the Heartlands Hospital in Bordesley Green, it's good to be with you. 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
1: From the Sky News Centre at 5, Andy Burnham's pledged £5 million in aid following the devastating flash floods in Nepal and Tibet. The Prime Minister also says emergency search teams are on standby to help the international rescue operation. More than 350 people have died and 1,300, including 33 British nationals, are unaccounted for. Our Asia correspondent Cordelia Lynch is in Nepal.
2: It is one of the worst disasters this country has seen. The search is going to take weeks. Underneath so much of the mud behind me are homes, are families. This country only starting to count the cost of this epic disaster.
1: An inquest heard two officers killed in a collision in Middlesbrough at the weekend died of head and neck injuries. Separately, police are investigating after a vehicle crashed into a wall outside a house in the early hours, also near Middlesbrough. UEFA is preparing legal action against FIFA president Gianni Infantino over his now abandoned plans to sell off stakes in the World Cup to private investors. European football's governing body is considering criminal proceedings in Switzerland. There's been another fall in the number of asylum seekers housed in hotels across the UK. It was down to just over 16,000 at the end of June, 70% lower than the peak in September 2023. A British man has become the first person in the world to have a brain tumour removed using live AI-assisted surgery. Rhys Hibbert says the operation saved his eyesight. Daniel Kahn was one of the surgeons who worked on the procedure in London.
3: How it works is it watches surgery and sees exactly what the surgeons see, and it highlights on a separate screen their life-sustaining and sight-sustaining structures that obviously we have to know about at all points and we have to avoid to remove the tumour safely.
1: England's cricketers have struggled with the bat on the opening day of the second test with Pakistan at Lord's. At tea, they are 180 for 5. That's the latest. I'm Faye Rowlands.
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4: 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Let oil catch fire. 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
1: From the Sky News Centre at 6, rescue teams in Nepal say the scale of the damage caused by flash floods is beyond imagination. Over 380 people are confirmed dead so far after a glacier collapsed close to the border with Tibet. 1,300 people are still missing, including 33 British nationals. Tessa Boudry from the charity Hope and Homes for Children says keeping families together is vital.
2: What's really important afterwards, and that's what we're working on and preparing for, is to ensure that children continue to be connected to their families and not being separated. 17,000 children expected to be impacted. Children and families are suffering.
1: Police are investigating after a car crashed into a wall outside a house near Middlesbrough, the third incident nearby in less than a week. No one was hurt, as Cleveland police also look into yesterday's house fire, in which a young girl and her aunt died, and Saturday's crash on the A66, which killed seven. Shingi Marariki has been across inquests opened into the deaths of the two police officers in that collision.
3: The provisional cause of death was head and neck injuries for PC Blades, while the cause of death for PC Clough were neck injuries. And we also learned that everyone involved in the accident died at the scene.
1: UEFA is preparing to bring criminal proceedings against FIFA president Gianni Infantino over his failed plans to sell stakes in the World Cup to private investors. European football's governing body says the proposals brought reputational damage. Three major airports have been hit by a cyber attack. The operator of Manchester, Stansted and East Midlands airports says passenger safety and aviation security wasn't compromised. England's cricketers have now gone past the 200 mark on the first day of the second test against Pakistan at Lords. A short time ago, the hosts were 227 for 8. And Rangers are holding firm at 0-0 with the Yablonets, protecting their 1-0 lead from the first leg in the Conference League playoff. That's the latest. I'm Faye Rowlands.
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0: 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BHBN.

Probably haven't heard that version. Of course, many versions do exist. That's One Dove, and that was actually I still call it B-side, kind of track three on the CD single of Why Don't You Take Me, which came out late 93, early 94, thereabouts. But it just shows Dolly how she transcended genres across the spectrum, with tributes coming in from the world of rock, world of rap, world of classical, you name it. And like many radio stations, we'll be having a couple of songs paying tribute to Dolly this evening. And thanks to Pete Bayness, the coolest man in radio, who sadly can't be with us tonight. Something's leaking into his flat, so he's got to stick around and wait for that to be all sorted out. Doesn't want to come back and do a Frank Spencer thing, open the door and whoosh down the road. But just tuning and saying, we have a phrase between me and Peter that if you're going to cover it, cover it. And they're certainly doing that. One Dove on BHBN, and it's time for, what is it now, this one. First of our tributes to, of course, Dolly Parton. But it is 6:09, that's the trouble with playing a slightly longer introductory song, knocks your timing out. It's my excuse anyway, I'm sticking with it.

So you got me though till 6 till 8 this evening with the Tea Time Show. Leon's back in the chair from 8 till 10. He's probably swimming in. I think South Birmingham's half underwater tonight. Nowhere near as bad as what's going on the rest of the world, though. We shouldn't trivialise. But he should be with you. Well, 8 till 10. Got me, though. What's coming up in the next couple of hours? Well, in a few moments' time, it's birthdays well-known and obscure. Some names you'll say who, but you know what they've done. They've left behind a bit of a counterfoil. I'm going to look at what was in the charts this very day, 1996 and 1976. It's a hardy perennial in the one from 76 this evening. I've been kind of avoiding it so far, but it's wrong not to play it. And oddly enough, it's actually back in the charts right now. Intriguing. Film soundtrack leads us into film news. Look at news and views from Hollywood. And look at the box office top 10 heads up of films in production as well.

Can you believe Paul Simon's Graceland was released this week, 40 years ago? Sorry, Pete, for listening. I know these things always make us both feel collectively even older. But there you go. But we're celebrating that in the 7 o'clock stack. Got Bob's Blues in Review and the Four to the Door. Those are songs on the singular theme, take us all to the door of the show, and as mentioned, the door of the Red Studio, where Leon will be waiting for you in the wings with the evening show. Many ways you can get in touch this evening as well. I've got the music lined up for you, but you can change what I play. Give me a call on 0121 471 4774. 0121 471 4774. However, if you're listening on your Spark TLS bedside units, that means you're at Solihull, Good Hope and Hotlands Hospital. Pick up the handset, touch the hospital radio button that appears, you'll get through to me free of charge. How good is that? All over social media as well, I'll tell you about that after we listen to this TV Girl.

love that. I heard that for the first time earlier today. That's TV Girl. Never heard of them. That came out about 8 years ago. Completely passed by. Bigger over in America, where they're based, American indie pop band. That's from their third album, Death of a Party Girl. But apparently it took on new popularity on something called TikTok. Yes, and it hit the US rock charts back in 2023. Anyway, that's Blue Hair on BHPN. I'm not saying nothing about Blue Rinse. That's me, I think. Time for birthdays well-known and obscure.

I'm going to rattle through these because I want to make time for the third song in this first segment here. 27th of August, last of August into September next week, can you believe? Might as well rain until September, eh? Margaret Wolfe Hungerford was an Irish author, born in 1850, coined the phrase, beauty is in the eye of the beholder. And that was in the novel Molly Bawn, B-A-W-N, in case you're wondering, which was written in 1878. Charles Stuart Rolls, yes, he teamed up with some guy called Henry Royce. Wonder what came of them two. Born this day, 1877. Eric Coates, he was an English viola player and composer, born in Hucknall, just up the road in Nottinghamshire. Composer of light music, known for, probably best known for, By the Sleepy Lagoon, the theme from Desert Island Discs. He also did the Dam Busters March and Calling All Workers and Music While He Worked theme. Eric Coates, born this day, 1886. Artist Man Ray, born Emmanuel Rednitsky, this day, 1890. American artist and photographer, known for photograms, placing objects on photographic paper and exposing it to light, obtaining abstract images, he called rheographs, very effective as well. Leon Theremin, Russian-Soviet electronical music instruments inventor. That thing looks like an old-school till, like a shop till from the 70s, and kind of with an aerial, hovery hands above, and it makes all sorts of strange, buzzy noises. C.S. Forrester is an English novelist, rose to fame with tales of naval warfare. Most notable works being the 12-book Horatio Hornblower series and The African Queen, born this day 1899. Lester Young, the jazz saxophonist, born this day 1909. Lyndon B. Johnson, born this day 1908, the 36th President of the United States. I also got here Agnes Gonshad Bahashu, better known as Blessed Teresa of Calcutta, Mother Teresa, born today in what's known as Macedonia, family being of Albanian descent, originating in Kosovo, born this day in 1910. Leo Penn's a film director, brought us the likes of Lost in Space, Star Trek, Sit Elsewhere, Kojak, Starsky and Hutch. Carter Stanley, along with his brother Ralph, the Stanley brothers, Jim McNudge, will be the kind of next to Bill Monroe and the Bluegrass Boys in playing bluegrass genre. I think it was the start of the genre. Pat Coombs, the comedian and actress, came along today in 1926, seen in Carry On Again, Dr. Cranford, EastEnders, worked with Dick Emery and Spike Milligan. Who else got here? Antonia Fraser, British author and biographer, brought us Mary's Queen of Scots. Alice Coltrane, American pianist, composer and band leader, married to John, later became a spiritualist, born his day 1937. Edward Patton, he was a singer with Gladys Knight and the Pips, born his day 1939. Daryl Dragon, he of Captain and he was the captain in Captain and Tennille, born his day 1942. And Chris Friday reads out the birthday of Tuesday Weld, who was born Susan Carr, this day in 1943. Seen actress seen in plays such as As It Lays, The Winter of Our Discontent, and Once Upon a Time in America. There are more birthdays to pick up on, but we'll pick those up as the show progresses. As mentioned, we are paying due respect to Dolly Parton this evening. For shame, I wasn't aware that she teamed up with Emmylou Harris and Linda Ronstadt and released two albums, kind of forming a band called Trio. This was in the second one, cover of the Neil Young classic.

0: And we're going to bookend the show, closing with a Dolly Parton track in the end of the second hour. But we're going to go back 30 and 50 years next with the Time Shift Team.
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1: Around.

Third single from George Michael's third album, Older, and depicts the worry of a lover whose partner is sexually promiscuous during the period when AIDS was newly discovered and rampant in the West. We are looking at the time shift too, starting 30 years ago, 1996, where does the time go? And what was in the charts this very day? It's new entry this week and at its peak at number... third single from George Michael's third album, Older, and depicts the worry of a lover whose partner is sexually promiscuous during the period when AIDS was newly discovered and rampant in the West.

And it all gets a bit fuzzy. That's the band Tiger. Got the wrong way around, the song Race. A very short-lived band from 1996 only. They had two keyboardists using synthesizers and droning song structures, very similar to Stereolab. Had a stronger pop element, it says here. Now, they're often criticized for their, it says in brackets, lack of fashion sense. Don't forget this is 1996. They wore outdated clothes, and at least two members of the band had mullet haircuts. I like these guys even more. Which, although they became fashionable later, out of place at the time. Oh, dear, oh, dear. Anyway, it's another new entry, and it's in its only week on the top 40, just in at number 37. I think it deserved better. We go back now to 1976. Much the same, one you might not remember, and one you certainly will.

Yes, born, so that's Jesse Green, born Loxley Alfonso Green out in Jamaica. Predominantly ska musician, but he went disco with this as a remix of the song Nice and Slow. Third week in its chart, on the chart. It's going to peak at number 17 next week. This week on the way there, 22. However, we finish 1976. Well, it's churlish not to with this one, isn't it? What do you mean it's back in the charts? It is.

0: Clearly the signature song, isn't it? 50 years old, can you believe, this very week. And it's, back in the charts because it's been re-released on vinyl format, limited edition, which has put it at number one on the physical releases charts, I was reading today, and it's number four in the main charts. ABBA, of course. Do I need to tell you anything else about that? Can't not play it, can we? Now, back to 1976. It's going to peak at number one next week and stay there for 6 weeks. And of course, it's never really going to go away, is it? This week is the second week on the charts at number 16, a hardy perennial to finish off the Time Shift 2. Still sounds as fresh as it was recorded. BHBM, we're going to move on to a film soundtrack ahead of film news, and that's on the way.
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Thank you very much, ladies and gentlemen. Right now, I got to tell you about the fabulous, most groovy bell bottoms. Bell bottoms. Yeah!

Absolute thugs music, but we love it. John Spencer Blues Explosion, after Mark and Lard. Frank Spencer Blues Explosion, originally from the album Blues Orange, I think it was, from 1994, but used years later as the opening sequence to Baby Driver, 2017 action film written and directed by Edgar Wright, starring Ansel Elgort as Baby, a getaway driver seeking freedom from a life of crime, with his girlfriend Deborah, that's Lily James, Kevin Spacey, John Hamm, Eliza Gonzalez, John Bertel, and Jamie Foxx also appear in surrounding roles. And this time around, I don't feel guilty for making you jump out your socks with this.

by definition, film soundtracks are normally quite sort of atmospheric and slightly moody affairs, and that jingle there makes everyone jump, but maybe not so much tonight.

0: Mentioned earlier, we're all over social media as well. You'll find us on Facebook, on Instagram and Twitter, XX Twitter, whatever it's called this week. BHBM Radio is the handle you need, with a funny squiggly little at for Twitter X. Very good evening to you as well. If you're listening in the care homes, that means you're at Heartland's Care Home in Little Bromwich, Metchley Manor in Edgbaston, Swallows Meadow in Shirley, Clarish Place in Alton, Shenstone Courting House Zone, and Bournview Care Home in College Green, Bourneville. On with the film news. We start as we do it, take a look at the box office top 10. Things have changed now. Number 10, it's Tony, 2 weeks on release. Mutiny is a new entry at 9. Toy Story 5, that's at 10 weeks on release, but down to number 8 this week. Not gone begging though, £56.3 million in takings in the UK alone. Bethlehem Kadumba Unit, that's at number 7. Paw Patrol, the Dino movie, at 6, 3 weeks on release. Spa Weekend at 5, The End of Oak Street at 4. Insidious, Out of the Further, that's at 3. The Odyssey, that's at 6 weeks on release. Absolutely trouncing all the competition. £75 million. Can you believe? Although trounced again, but the number one spot. 4 weeks on release, 4 weeks on the top. Spider-Man, Brand New Day, £87.2 million just in the UK alone. That's how the box office looks for this week. And with numbers like that, it's no surprise that The Odyssey has become the biggest rated R movie of all time. So Christopher Nolan's film, the blockbuster, it's an adaptation of Homer's ancient Greek epic. It scooped another record by becoming the first R-rated film to bring in $1.352 billion worldwide. And that's smashing the previous total set by Ryan Reynolds' 2024 superhero film Deadpool and Wolverine that made $1.3 billion. Reynolds was the first to congratulate the team behind The Odyssey on the achievement. In a post on X, he wrote, "Congratulations to the entire cast and crew for becoming the highest grossing, as mentioned, R-rated movie of all time. That's one hell of a car." It comes after The Odyssey became the highest grossing movie of Nolan's career. Now, the blockbuster features Matt Damon, Anne Hathaway, Robert Pattinson, Tom Holland, Charlize Theron, and Zendaya. Became the movie maker's most successful project ever, when it went over the 1.1 billion mark worldwide. It surpassed the previous record holder, The Dark Knight Rises. That was from 2012. And Nolan's also held movies such as Tenet and Interstellar. He's now grossed over $7 billion globally with his films. Despite the record-breaking box office feats, The Odyssey was recently panned, however, by Emily Wilson. It was her 2017 translation of the story that served as a source of inspiration for the picture. She's not as impressed as the others, it would seem. She wrote an essay for the London Review of Books saying, "I had hoped Nolan's affinity with these Homeric themes might push him to new creative heights and enable him to conjure more believable characters. But The Odyssey features his usual combination of grandiosity and superficiality. Dear, oh dear. The film's version's too confused, its characters too underdeveloped to deliver what it promises in terms of big ideas, although it's very good at conveying big bangs and big giants." She added, she goes on, "Nolan's Odyssey lacks many of the elements to make the poem great. It has nothing convincing to say about time, memory, history, war, or the relationship between one warrior's glorious return and the lives of his family, adversaries, comrades, friends, and neighbours." And finally, she adds, "It lacks psychological, emotional, political, and ethical depth. Its narrative structure is gimmicky. The writing's abysmal. None of the characters has convincing motivation for their actions or words. No sex scenes. And all the food looks horrible. But apart from that, Emily, what didn't you like about it?" Didn't stop it from making loads of money. And she does insist that the release in cinemas is an event to celebrate. Bit late to try and bring things back up, don't you think, Em? We move on. Sir Ridley Scott, he now considers himself an influencer in the music business because he says he's always ahead of the game. He's opened up about his continued work in Hollywood. He insists he wants to tell an all new and interesting stories instead of sticking to a formula which has already proved to be successful. Amen to that. He was talking to the Times newspaper saying, "Look, everything now is about a murder girl in the woods or an FBI agent who's better than everybody else. Or a superhero. There have to be other stories to tell." He went on to say, "I never want to repeat myself. I never want to repeat myself, though, my joke, rubbish there. And all my films have been on money. I've been ahead of the game recently, and if you're ahead of the game, you're an influencer. So I'm not a filmmaker, I'm an influencer, and modest too. Some James Bond news here, but one who's kind of bidding for a support role. Saoirse Ronan. She says she's dead serious about wanting to be a James Bond villain. She's keen to portray a dark role next. She thinks it'd be really interesting for the franchise to feature a young female villain. She adds, especially for girls and women, to see someone who I can just take out all that pent-up anger and direct it somewhere. There's something interesting in that dramatically, so I'd love to do more of that. Sounds a good idea. I like that. There's a new Miami Vice film in the works. Camila Morrone, she's joined the cast. She's been taking meetings for a number of high-profile projects. But insiders told Deadline, an entertainment website, she impressed producers on the upcoming crime film after a final chemistry test with already cast Austin Butler last weekend. And she was offered the undisclosed role shortly afterwards. And the news comes shortly after Whitney Peake and Alden Ehrenreich. They recently signed up to join Elvis star Butler and Michael B. Jordan in the film. Jordan's going to play Ricardo Rico Tubbs, while Butler, he's already been cast as James Sonny Crockett. Jason Bateman, he feels enormously grateful he's still working in Hollywood. He first found fame as a child when he appeared in TV shows such as Little House on the Prairie and The Hogan Family. He's grateful he's still working in Hollywood after so many years in the industry. He adds, I've gained a lot of experience in the business, and one of the things that really is clear to me is that best people are not guaranteed employment. Ain't that the truth? Very rare as well. Not many child actors make that successful transition, so well done to him. He's also made a successful transition not only from child to adult acting, but to directing as well during the course of his career. And we finish with, well, not one, but two music stories. Cameron Jones, he's going to play Tupac Shakur in the upcoming Snoop Dogg biopic. He's a rising star. He's best known for his role in Amazon Prime's young adult drama Panic. He's joined the cast of Universal Pictures Snoop. And Michael star Jafar Jackson has revealed his auntie Janet Jackson, she's got her own biopic in the works. She declined to be involved in the film about her late sibling, who passed away in 2009. But now her nephews explain he thinks she wanted to be omitted from the story, so it didn't cause problems for her own movie plans. All interesting there. That's it for your film news. Pretty much it for the first hour of the Tea Time Show. Lots more to come in the second hour. If you remember, 40 years ago this very week, Paul Simon released Graceland, huge album there. So we've got some tracks from that in the 7 o'clock stack. We've got Blues in Review and The Four to the Door. 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
1: From the Sky News Centre at 7, more than 380 people are now confirmed to have died after flash floods in Nepal and neighbouring Tibet. It's after a glacier collapsed near the border. 33 UK nationals are among around 1,300 others who are missing. This woman's been searching for her son at a hospital in Kathmandu.
2: My son was stuck in the floods. He's a truck driver and told me he was driving. We last spoke before it hit. But there's no news of him. We can't find out anything.
1: The UK is providing £5 million in aid. European football's governing body is preparing to bring criminal proceedings against FIFA president Gianni Infantino. It's over his now abandoned attempt to sell shares in the World Cup to private investors. The seven people killed in a car crash near Middlesbrough on Saturday died from head and neck injuries, an inquest has heard. Two were police officers. The data of nearly 9 million customers has been accessed in a cyber attack targeting three major airports. The company, which operates Manchester, Stansted and East Midlands airports, says passenger safety and aviation security wasn't compromised. The company says it's working with the relevant authorities. Barnaby Papadopoulos is following developments.
3: The group said that no bank details or payment information were obtained in the hack. But if you get an unexpected call, email or text claiming to be from one of the airports, the advice right now is to be cautious.
1: England's cricketers have struggled to build runs against Pakistan, closing day one of the second test at Lord's on 248 for 9. The top scorer was Jamie Smith on 61. Rangers have gone into extra time in Czechia against Jablonec in the Conference League playoff with the score 1-1 on aggregate. Motherwell are heading out 4-2 down in their tie with Freiburg of Germany. And Donald Trump signed an executive order to rename Lake Ontario Lake America. He says the change on the US side of the border will take effect immediately. That's the latest. I'm Faye Rowlands.
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6: I will try to make a leg on charm. Awa awa.

celebrating 40 years of Graceland. Paul Simon had a bit of a rubbish time of it in the early 80s. I came roaring back with this one. Incorporating multiple genres, including pop rock, a cappella, zydeco, and South African stars. Ladysmith, Black Mambazo in the background there. We're in hour two. We're in the 7 o'clock stack, so three tracks from the album itself. We opened up with Diamonds and the Soles of Her Shoes. Still never quite understood that one, although I suppose not bad for grip, really, study shoes. This one, here's a duet with, played her earlier in the first time. Here she is again, Linda Ronstadt, Paul Simon.

title track there, of course, before that Under African Skies. And the album divided critics at the time and continues to do so. Some talking about, well, it's appropriation here of African, South African rhythms and musical styles. And other people argued, well, it brought it to greater prominence. But it's a classic album, 40 years old this week, three tracks there in a 7 o'clock stack. There's a bit of rumbling in the background. There's actually a bit of lightning as well, so it might come through on the microphone. Hope it's not too tempestuous where you are. We've got time for one more, but Paul Simon back with his old mucker, Mr. Garfunkel. And we heard Baby Driver film soundtrack. What about the song itself?

0: Back with his old compadre art there. From the album Bridge Over Troubled Water, Baby Driver, we heard a soundtrack from the film in the first hour, and I have the track itself. That's the 7 o'clock stack for another week. We're going to move on, though, to Bob's Blues. Blues in Review this week. Friend and former colleague Bob Johnston, absolute bluesman, he's been sending me two from the blues to share for, I think, 12 years now. And every so often we dig into the archive. We're going for some blues that were played out initially back in 2018, but they're definitely due another airing. Someone on the way.
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Shame that kind of fades out. I wanted to end on like a boom, you know, blues ending there. But that is song one from Blues that originally went out in March 2018. That's Bill Perry, Tricycle Bluesman. It's from the album Raw Deal. Bob gives us some sleeve notes to share as well. Tells us that Perry was born in 1957. He was an American singer-songwriter, guitarist. He began his career as lead guitarist to Richie Havens. Brilliant. The band released 7 albums before his premature death at the age of 49 in 2007. A great track from the band, indeed it was. That's song one. Song two from the album Got My Mojo Working is Paul Butterfield.

Paul Butterfield Blues Band there, Blues of the Feeling. Now, Bob tells us he and his band, which included legendary guitarist Elvin Bishop, wow, and Mike Bloomfield, Mark Naftalin, and Nicholas Gravanites. Now, he said they were responsible for my introduction to the Chicago blues scene in the mid-60s. Butterfield had trained as a classical flautist, but changed to harmonica to pursue his love of blues. His band mixed Chicago blues with jazz and funk, and they were instrumental in initiating many changes to the US blues scene of the 60s. Butterfield's harmonica playing is recognised as some of the best in the business. He adds, this track is a great version from the mid-60s of the blues standard. Well, thank you so much for that, Bob. You've bagged yourself a bonus. It's a double bonus this evening. I'm going to just pause one for Jules just for this week. It will come back next week. 36 years ago, this very day, it was a sad farewell to Stevie Ray Vaughan. They passed away in a helicopter crash in thick fog. Now, I know that you're a big fan of the blues yourself, and for those who haven't heard the guy before, I was going to play Testify, but time's slightly against us. That will be for another week. Here he is with his live interpretation of a Jimi Hendrix standard.

0: Live at the El Macambo, says take Steve Ray Vaughan's take on Voodoo Child, a slight return. Remember the first time I heard Steve Ray Vaughan was on the old Friday Rock Show with the man himself, Tommy Vance, and he just talked, it just blew me away. I was listening, I was like 14 years old, what is this? And he said, oh, you should ever see him live. He says, the dexterity of the man. But sadly, yeah, 36 years ago this very day, we were robbed of an incredible blues guitarist, but that's our tribute there, and the bonus there for you, Bob. For Stevie Ray Vaughan. Amazing enough, it's right on through. We're about to go off to the four to the door. Songs on a singular theme. There's a lightning flashes outside. Songs on a singular theme, apart from the one, the last one, which is our bookend of Dolly Parton. That's the other ones are based on events and birthdays on this day. Song one on the way.
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Obviously, mine's with Terry Wogan. I think call them Captain and Toenail. Anyway, that's to mark the Daryl Dragon's birthday. The late Daryl Dragon, who was born this day in 1942. The captain of Captain Tennille. Do like that song, though. Do that to me one more time. And before that, marking the birthday of not Gladys Knight, but one of the other singers in the Pips. Edward Patton was born this day in 1939. That's how we roll on the Four to the Door. And it is four songs tonight, because the last one's a bit longer than usual songs. So definitely four, no 4A, 4B. We mark the birthday this day in 1886, and we don't often go into the 19th century here on the Fourth of the Door, but that's how it rolls. Of Eric Coates. Now, we do know the theme tune to Desert Island Discs, and it was an instrumental, but, yeah, British composer Eric Coates wrote the music. But an American lyricist by the name of Jack Lawrence added some words. I found this from the Platters, and I rather like it.

like that a lot. The Platters there take on Sleepy Goon. And if you do like your songs of a slightly more golden hue, then BHBN Golden Saturday morning is the place to be every Saturday, 9 to 11, with the boss Colin Monaf, the man himself. Where this week the TV theme is Butterflies, written by one Dolly Parton. Hits and headlines from 1961, top five this week of 1971. And Brian in Birmingham chooses five favourites just after 10. BHBN Gold, what music was made for me. This message, actually, Colin said, I think the Platters were very much underrated. I fully agree. That's it from me. Thanks so much for your company over the last couple of hours. Thanks to listener in Coventry who's been keeping me company and entertained with many comments, many of which I can't read out, but they've given me a crinkly mouth. And I've had my hug off Leon Sewell as well with The World, and he's waiting in the wings, well, actually in the Red Studio, to take care of things in the evening show. Now, if you hadn't noticed, somebody called Dolly Parton sadly took their leave of us this week. Being one or two tributes out there, and this show is no exception. We opened up with a take of Jolene and a beautiful song with Trio, where she recorded with Linda Ronstadt and Emmylou Harris. It's going to play out, because people have covered Dolly, but Dolly's covered others as well. This one seems perfect. Good night.

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1: From the Sky News Centre at 8. The King and Queen say they're heartbroken by the devastating flash floods in Nepal and Tibet. Around 400 people are known to have died, while 1,400 are still missing, including 33 British nationals. The UK government's pledged £5 million in assistance. Donald Trump says American aid is also on the way.
2: We've spoken to the leadership and we let them know anything they want we'll have. And there were 50, maybe 60 Americans over there. We haven't gotten the full list yet, but hopefully they're okay. Somebody will be lost, unfortunately.
1: UEFA is preparing to bring criminal proceedings against FIFA president Gianni Infantino over his failed World Cup sell-off bid. European football's governing body says his actions amount to reputational damage. An inquest has found the two police officers and five young men killed in the A66 crash near Middlesbrough at the weekend died from head and neck injuries. More officers are being sent to the area after a series of incidents. Russia's accused the UK of playing with fire after it agreed to share a blueprint with Kyiv for producing Storm Shadow missiles. Moscow's warned of catastrophic consequences, including the potential for strikes on British military facilities in Ukraine and beyond. A British man has become the first person in the world to have a brain tumour removed using live AI-assisted surgery. Rhys Hibbert says the operation saved his eyesight and he's now returned to work. Daniel Kahn was one of the surgeons who worked on the procedure in London.
3: How it works is it watches surgery and sees exactly what the surgeons see, and it highlights on a separate screen their life-sustaining and sight-sustaining structures that obviously we have to know about at all points and we have to avoid to remove the tumour safely.
1: Rangers are out of Europe after losing their Conference League playoff on penalties to Jablonec in Czechia. Motherwell are eliminated too after they went down 4-1, 7-2 on aggregate to Freiburg of Germany. That's the latest. I'm Faye Rowlands.
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4: Thank you, Chris, for 2 hours of awesomeness. Let's turn me down a bit. Right, it's the Evening Show, and we kick off with asking you what was the year in the Time War. Are you ready? Text incoming, please.

Woo! They were quick. Yeah. Good evening. Welcome. It's BHBM Radio here. I'm Leon Lewis. I'm here till 10 o'clock. I want to say thank you to Chris for the last 2 hours of awesomeness, as usual on the Tea Time Show. I'm here with the evening show. Yeah. So, welcome. And we're kicking off tonight with the Kinks. You really got me. When I planned this show, it was the last show I was expecting to play was one back in July where I finished with the Kinks, but I've got to try and get that back together again. But there's been a couple of shows since then because I've ended up coming back off holiday early. Anyway, after that we had bits and pieces from the Dave Clark Five kicking off tonight's Time Warp. Right, and I have to ask you, what was the year? Right, so what we do is I'll play you a load of songs, I'll give you some clues or some really good clues and sometimes some pretty useless clues, depending on how you look at them. And I ask you, text in on 07 519 694 698. That's 07 519 694 698. I believe you can WhatsApp in on that as well. I hope that doesn't ping off on that computer too loud sometimes. I'll have to check if the WhatsApp, notification isn't really loud. It might scare me, though. Can't scare me as much as the lightning can. I could turn the lights off at the moment and light up the studio, I think. There's that much lightning going on here at the QE in Birmingham. Talking of the QE, that's one of the hospitals we broadcast to. And then next door, we got the women's over the road, away to the wee Waynes that have been born, and Waynetters. Over the road a bit more and down the road a bit, we go to Sandwell in the middle of Metropolitan, or the Metro, as I call it. And then back the other way to Northfield, the Royal Orthopaedic, which I think they've got lightning there as well. Yeah, tune in, text in. Let me know what the year. Well, there goes some more lightning. Good job, I like it. If not, I'd be cowering under the desk and you wouldn't get a show. Right, so where are we going? We're getting more music, aren't we? I could have used this one for my special, almost, because it's got numbers in it.

Fresh. Yeah, short and quick. And a bit of counting. I'm educating you. The Manfreds, well, the Manfred Mann it was, yeah, not Manfred Mann Band. Yeah, the Manfreds there with 5, 4, 3, 2, 1. Yep, see, I learnt from it as well, can you? Right, I'm asking, what was the year? Right, Chris Friday messaged as soon as we got the Kinks from the other studio. He messaged me and got the year straight away. And so did one of his listeners, listener in Cov. Yeah, Coventry, that is, if you don't know where that is. Spot on with us as well. Yeah, sorry, listener in Cov, no Des. No, just a double check. No, I've not lined any Des up for it. There's some Doris. Yeah, that's close enough. There you go. You can have that in a minute. Right, let's give you some clues. Films in this year. The Pink Panther. My Fair Lady. The Beatles, A Hard Day's Night. From Russia with Love. And Goldfinger. So that two Bond films in one year. Chris will tell me he's a Bond aficionado. And Mary Poppins. Yeah, all in this year. That text, 07-519-694-698. See if you can do as well as Chris and listener in Cov. Right, and let's not forget the other places. Solihull, Good Hope and Heartland on your Spark TLS bedside units. Press the radio button and tune in. I hope there's some headphones on them, if not, if you've got your own. Right, and if you're at home, or in fact, at the other hospitals we mentioned, the QE, Women's, and wherever you are in the world, you've got the BHBM radio app. You could message in on that, and it comes through to my computer. And I occasionally will press on it. It scares me when I press it because the computer's getting a bit old. And will it load up properly? Yeah, it did then. Right. Where should we go next? What song? Yeah. Let's bring it down a bit with Jerry and the Pacemakers.

Doris Day, Move Over Darling, and before that, Don't Let the Sun Catch You Crying from Jerry and the Pacemakers, slowing it down a bit. Right, I stand corrected, listener in Cov, who was born in this year, has told me Goldfinger was this year, From Russia With Love was the year before. Ah, right, and Chris didn't come up with that, he normally does, but yeah, he listening Cobb, I beat him to it sort of thing, yeah. I just messaged Chris and said, I love being corrected with a laughing emoji sort of thing, because, yeah, if I get things wrong, I like to be told sort of thing. And he goes, it's a special thrill. We can laugh about it, that's the main thing, yeah. Right, where are we going next? I'm going to give you some born in this year, some clues quickly. Keanu Reeves, Michelle Obama, Courtney Cox, Sandra Bullock, Matt Dillon, Nicolas Cage, Monica Bellucci, Courtney Love, Lenny Kravitz, the late Chris Cornell, a brilliant singer, Tracy Chapman, another brilliant singer, yeah, Russell Crowe, Don Cheadle, and Eddie Vedder. Right, where are we going? We're going to the beach with the Beach Boys.

0: from this year. Yes, Mum, you're spot on. First time guest. Yes, she's got it. Yes, they got the year. Come on, the rest of you, text in 07 519 694 698. I should say please, of course. Yes, yeah. Just be polite about it. Go on, why not? Manners matters. Or manners gets you somewhere, doesn't it? Yeah. Please! No, pleading doesn't. Please! Right, coming up to the break, coming up after, a bit of Dusty Springfield on this year. Let me know what the year was after this.
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9: Yeah!
0: But what was the year?

Hopefully things will be all right, Dusty. Dusty Springfield, I just don't know what to do with myself. Kicking off part two of the Time Warp. Yeah, that text, 07519 694 698. Let's hope the lightning hasn't taken the telecom systems down. Ooh. Right, let's give you some more clues. Sports news. The Olympics went to Asia for the first time. They went to Tokyo for the Summer Olympics. Winter Olympics stayed in Europe at Innsbruck in Austria. Well, I think they must have had it about three or four times there, I reckon. Right, with our sports news, Match of the Day was first broadcast on this on the TV on a weekly basis. It started broadcast on the 22nd of August with highlights of Liverpool versus Arsenal. And Jacques Anquetil joined the elite five times winners club at the Tour de France. Yeah, currently at the moment we've got the Vuelta de España on with another five times winner of the Tour de France there. Tadej Pogacar in the lead at the moment. I wonder if he is after today. Probably still is, yeah. Anyway, and winning the 500cc World Championship motorbike stuff was Mike Elwood. And then John Surtees won the Formula One Championships. Right, this lifted up with one you definitely all know. What was the year for Pretty Woman?

Well, these ones go quick. Even I played two in a row. Right, yeah. Ooh, Needles and Pins from... Oh, come on, Brain. Yeah, The Searchers. Yeah, got that many songs. I'm trying to keep up with which ones I've played. And before that, it was Pretty Woman, of course, Roy Orbison. Right, let's give you some more clues. First of all, that text, 07 519 694 698. I believe you can WhatsApp in on it as well. It makes me sound like I'm a technophobe and never used messaging before. I have. I use WhatsApp. I just didn't know. Yeah, it is up and running on the computer. Yeah, so 07. Hang on, I said it posh. No, 07 519 694 698. You don't get poshness from me. No way. Not from a Birmingham radio station, anyway. Right. Yeah, text in, message in, or message in via the BHBN radio app. Yeah, I need to remember to check that one as well. Right, where are we going? Motoring news, that might help some of you. In the US of A, the pony car revolution began with the Ford Mustang. I think the Chevrolet Impala SS and the Pontiac GTO came in the same year. In the UK and across the world, Aston Martin wowed us with the DB5, and Lamborghini began wowing us as well, making sports cars starting with the 350 GT. Yeah, wow, wow, wow. Right, where are we going? I think we're going to go with Sandy Shaw. Oh, in God, I've already played. No, it is there. Sandy Shaw. Let's go.

Hippie Hippie Shake from the Swinging Blue Jeans. And there's always something there to remind me from Sandy Shaw. Last Chance. Of course, it's this era. We've got to have some Beatles.

0: God, I've had some Beatles, of course, to finish off the time warp for the year. Double checks the text. Then again, if you sent your text in, and it's right, I'll tell you in a minute. 1964. This week's time warp, 1964. Just checking the messages on the app. It's been a bit slow. Oh, no, I thought that was one coming through. Oh, yes, there is. It's just come from somebody called Thomas Cotton. It's obviously either messaging us, if that's a promotional thing, but I'll find out in a minute. I'll tell you what, I'll tell you about that one in a bit. Let's go to the break. And coming up after the break, I'm going to go to some Birmingham music, some lost bands. But let's have the break first.
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0: Right, yeah, I did get a message through on the BHBN Radio app. Thomas Cotton in Stechford. You've probably worked out now. You were quite a few years out, but thank you for taking part. It never matters whether you're right or wrong. It's the taking part that counts. Right. And just in case the rest of you didn't get it, 1964 was a time warp. Right, where are we? We're going into... I was going to do 3 songs, but you'll find out why I'm only doing 2 in a minute. I was doing lost Birmingham bands. I'll say lost. They're not together anymore, sadly. And, you know, things have moved on and things. Because I spotted a CD in our CD racks in the studio a few weeks ago. And it was like, yeah, that's something to pick up on. I'm playing a CD, so I'm hoping it works straight away. Mac and the Boys. They were a band I saw many, many, many times in the early 90s. And there'll be a link between the two bands, and I'll tell you that I'm playing. Starting with this one, though, Mac and the Boys, a very, very young Melvin Hancock's on guitar. He wasn't old enough to buy a drink at the time, and other stuff as well. In fact, before being able to buy a drink, he wasn't old enough to do other things as well, legally. And Brian Bannister, who was the writer and on vocals, such a talented pair they were in this band, along with... Richard on bass, if I remember rightly. I'm going to open the CD to remind me. Steve Poole on squeeze box and banjo. Melvin Hancock's on guitar, yeah. Richard Bywater on bass and bugle, apparently. Derek Finnan, he's a brilliant drummer. And Mick Wilcox, the roadie. Yeah, the roadie gets a mention, of course. The one slogging all the stuff around. Right, so what one am I going to play? Remember that used a CD player. It's got a bit of a quiet intro. Helps if I turn the fader up.

0: This game does not have energy limits. This game has no daily login.
1: It's got a long fade out, but would you believe Melvin Hancock's? He was only 15 at the time, ain't, when that was recorded. He might have hit 16. Right, I'm having fun with computer systems here. I was almost tempted just to go on to the next track on the CD because I want to play the next one, and it's going to switch things around a moment. Hang on. Is that going to work? Let's do that a second. Oh, hang on. I think we're nearly there. Let's leave that one there and go that one there. We're going to go to a band called Vincent Flatt's Final Drive. And I was going to play a third song where Steve Burton, who sings in this one, also sings in another band. But I'm going to leave that for another time because I want to honour somebody here. Well, Dolly Parton, of course. Right, Vincent Flatt's roll on probably 15 years from the last one. And you've got probably... what do you call it? It's more growing up. I'm just double-checking. I hope he is on the guitar on this. Now, my look, I probably would have got it wrong, but I'm pretty sure... Melvin Hancock's is on this one, definitely. This one's Final Drive... No, Vincent Flatt's Final Drive, Boogeyman.

0: Steve Burton, probably one of Birmingham's finest blues singers there. Bertie, as he's known. Vincent Flatt's Final Drive and Boogeyman. Right, let's get on. I'm not doing a long and epic ending to the first hour. I'll be doing a long and epic ending to the show tonight in tribute to Dolly Parton. But I'm also going to do ending to the first hour, tribute to Dolly Parton.
1: You know what I really like about you?
2: No, what?
1: You're so real.
2: Well, so are you. Yeah? You're just like, well, people. You know, performers like us get so caught up in the Hollywood hoorah that folks sometimes forget that we're just everyday people.
1: Yeah, yeah. You want to talk about it?
2: Not really.
1: You want to sing about it?
2: Well, I'd love to, Kermit, but I have a frog in my throat.
1: What?
2: Just croaking with you. I mean, joking. Come on, let's sing.
1: Okay.

0: Fantastic. Of course, Dolly and Kermit covering Sly and the Family Stone there. Ooh. 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
1: Centre at 9. Refugees assessing the damage from flash floods in Nepal say the scale of the disaster is beyond imagination. Nearly 400 people have died and more than 1,400 are unaccounted for, including 33 British nationals. It's after a glacier collapse sent a torrent of muddy water through buildings and villages. Prime Minister Andy Burnham says the UK has promised £5 million in aid.
2: These are such distressing scenes coming out of Nepal, and we feel for the people there and everything that they're going through at this moment in time. Such devastation of communities and already, sadly it seems, such huge loss of life.
1: The leader of Redcar and Cleveland Council says more than 200 extra officers have been drafted in to help police keep innocent residents safe following a string of recent incidents near Middlesbrough. Investigations are continuing after two people died in a house fire yesterday, while seven others died in a head-on crash nearby on Saturday. The data of nearly 9 million people has been accessed in a cyber attack. The company which operates Manchester, Stansted and East Midlands airports says it's working with the relevant authorities. Some of the UK's leading doctors are warning men could be taking testosterone replacement therapy when they don't need it. They fear social media and marketing are convincing some that normal testosterone levels are too low. Chana J. Sana is a specialist in reproductive hormones.
3: All medications have risks. And if you give testosterone to every single man, what you will do is cause immense harm. So it causes thickening of muscles, including the heart. It causes high blood pressure. It makes your cholesterol worse.
1: Rangers crashed out of Europe after losing their Conference League playoff on penalties to Jablonec in Czechia. Motherwell were eliminated by German side Freiburg, 7-2 on aggregate. Hibs are facing an exit, one down to Ghent at home. And US President Donald Trump signed an order renaming Lake Ontario Lake America. He says the change on the US side of the border will take effect immediately. That's the latest. I'm Faye Rowlands.
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0: Welcome to the second hour. Sorry, I shouldn't laugh at the news. It's special, and the special is to do with numbers because of a classical song I'm about to play. Years and... Oh, years.

Normally it's the sort of song you play at the end of something. I'm playing at the beginning of the second hour. Good evening. It's 9:06. It's the second hour of the evening, first evening show here at BHBM Radio for Birmingham Hospitals in the Community. Yeah, I'm Leon Lewis. And so the special tonight involves years, dates and months and things like that. Why? Well, it was almost on this day. It would have been last Thursday, but when I planned my show, I changed things around sort of thing. Tchaikovsky, Peter Ilyich Tchaikovsky's 1812 Overture debuted in Moscow. Wasn't it in 1812? I did write down where it was somewhere, what actually year it was. And I haven't put it onto the final notes. Yeah, so it debuted on this, well, on that day in history. So I thought, yeah, let's go with that sort of theme, dates, years and stuff like that and things. And I've got more than enough songs to play that how am I going to fit them all in? I'll fit what I can. Evening to Art and Lynn. Normally you have a go at the Time Warp, but they decided to go for summer drinks on the pub on the way home, and I don't blame them. Yeah, especially if it was all right where you were. You wouldn't have done that here. Well, I don't actually know if it was raining here, but there certainly was thunder and lightning. Very, very frightening. Yep. Galileo. Even to them there. And they're listening on the BHBM radio app. Are you too? You can message through on it, which I might try and click on in a minute. The computer's giving me a bit of jip tonight, so do I dare press to see if I've got any messages? If not, text in. If you're at the Queen Elizabeth, the Women's, the Metro, the Midland Metro, or the Orthopaedic, text in on 07 519 694 698. If at Solihull, Good Hope, or Heartlands on your bedside unit, you can ring in and leave a message. All the same thing, text in 07 519 694 698. And yes, you can WhatsApp with that number as well. Right. Let's get on to the next one. Please, will it press play? We're going for a year, 1979, and not the band.

Bobby Gentry, of course, oh, to Billy Joe. Where you say it's the dates and times in that one and years. Well, it is the beginning. It was the 3rd of June, another sleepy, dusty, dealt day. I was out chopping cotton and my brother was baling hay. There you go, 3rd of June. It's a date. It goes with our theme. Yeah, starting with Tchaikovsky's 1812 overture. The Smashing Pumpkins 1979 you got just before Bobby Gentry there. Quite a chilled song in some ways. Didn't realise that beginning bit to it. It's a bit odd, whether it was just on the version I had or not on the album version I remember anyway. Right, where are we going next? We're going Robert Plant, and he's talking about May Queens.

0: the May Queen. From his 2017 album, Carry Fire, Robert Plant, keeping our theme of dates and years and stuff going tonight. Where are we going after the break? Well, I'm going to check the text on 07519 694 698. Yeah, text him with your ideas. I'll see if I can get them on. The one coming up next is to do with years, but a certain number of years after this.
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9: Leon Lewis.

not exactly a year, but a year. The word, the year. Year of the Cat from Al Stewart's. And before that, we had 7 years from Lucas Graham. What a song. And then Disco 2000 by Pulp, of course. Right. Go with me, Cat. I'm a big Cat fan. Going to the month we're actually on. Yeah. Here's some Taylor. And August.

0: As said, August from Taylor Swift, from the Folklore album, the one she released during the first lockdown. Just all night I've been wondering why all the sound's been a bit fuzzy in my ears. Then I pressed the headphone socket a bit better and pressed it down and it clicked in and everything became clearer. I'm having fun, yeah, with that. Yeah, great. Technology's my friend tonight. Right. So there we go. We've got a few sets of songs left on tonight's theme of years and dates and things like that because of Tchaikovsky's 1812 Overture, Debody Moscow, in this month, shall we say, not this day. Right, where are we going next? We're going to go to a year, or is it something else, according to Brian Adams, after this?
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7: Leon Lewis.

That's okay with you, Brian. We'll stick with It's a Year, because it fits with my theme, not something else that you've claimed the song's about. Summer of 69, Brian Adams. And the last one tonight to go with the theme. Bit of a guilty pleasure of mine, a bit of James Blunt. And not the year I was born, the year after. 1973. It's not the time warp, by the way.

Yeah, I call it a guilty pleasure. But yeah, I think most of you really like James Blunt. Yeah, he's funny as well, especially if you... on the old Twitter, which I don't go on that much nowadays, I wonder why. Yeah, he used to have people, I don't know, trying to wind him up, and his retorts back were just brilliant and stuff. You know, it's like, why not? Yeah, 1973, which I think about might have been about when his parents met or something. I'm not sure. But I do like that song, and it fits really well finishing off our special tonight, which is years, dates, and things like that. So, yeah. Right. Dolly Parton. A lot of tributes to her. A lot of people, you know, telling us she's the queen of country. Yeah, she was. She wrote over 3,000 songs. Quite amazing. She had a chart debut in 1959, which I didn't realise it was that early, with a song called Puppy Love, which I have to admit, I don't think I've ever heard. I might give it a listen. She was actually in over 20 films. Some of them were just cameo roles, but things like Steel Magnolias and 9 to 5. She was in a little whorehouse in Texas sort of thing, yeah. She had a theme park, as we know, Dollywood. She had the Imagination Library. She donated, I think it was like 43 million books or something across the world. And she suffered with endometriosis. That's not something to easy just get on with, especially in public life and stuff. But she kept a private life to herself, which was quite amazing. Right, where am I going? Well, I'm going to finish with the long and epic ending with a cover. Dolly Parton doing a cover of an amazing song, which she was great at doing. Other people covered her songs. Here's her covering one. Yeah. Dolly, yeah. If I can say to people a bit of advice, be more Dolly.

0: brilliant. As I say, thank you, Dolly, and be more Dolly. 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
1: From the Sky News Centre at 10, rescuers are searching Himalayan valleys and hillsides after the devastating flash floods that have killed around 400 people. More than 1,400 are missing in Nepal and Tibet, including 33 British nationals. A glacier collapse sent a huge torrent of mud through, Britain sending £5 million in aid. This survivor says he can only look on in horror.
2: Everything has gone. Rice, corn, clothes, the tea shop. Everything was swept away by the flood. The only thing left is me and my clothes.
1: The leader of Redcar and Cleveland Council says more than 200 extra officers have been drafted in to help police keep innocent residents safe following a string of recent incidents near Middlesbrough. Two people died in a house fire yesterday, while seven others were killed in a head-on crash on Saturday. The data of millions of customers has been stolen in a cyber attack at Manchester, Stansted and East Midlands airports. Email addresses and postcodes were all accessed. UEFA is preparing to bring criminal proceedings against FIFA president Gianni Infantino over his failed plans to sell stakes in the World Cup to private investors. European football's governing body says the proposals brought reputational damage. The case will be brought in Switzerland. Barrister Nick DiMarco KC says it's a bold move.
3: UEFA applied to get the disclosure. Then the Swiss prosecutor has to have an investigation and look into all these things. And if the Swiss prosecutor thinks there's a case, it then goes to court. It's as much political as it is legal. And the effect of the disclosure could be the tipping point.
1: And Rangers crashed out of Europe after losing their Conference League playoff on penalties to Jablonec in Czechia. Hibs crashed out, losing 3-2 at home to Ghent after a 91st-minute own goal. Motherwell were eliminated by Freiburg. Brighton got through by beating Tromso 4-0. That's the latest. I'm Faye De Silva.
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One of the major figures in the development of American soul music, Wilson Pickett, opening up this program with a song written by Eddie Floyd and Steve Cropper, 6345789. It appeared on Wilson Pickett's 1966 Atlantic Records album, The Exciting Wilson Pickett. It got to number 36 in the UK charts in 1966. Welcome along to the programme. If you've not heard it before, it's my choice of an hour's worth of soul and Motown and funk and dance music from the 60s, 70s and 80s. And on every programme, I start off with a track from the 60s, then I have one from the 70s, then I have one from the 80s, and then we mix them up as we go along. So that was the 60s track. This from the 70s is Roberta Flack and Donny Hathaway.

Where Is the Love, written by Ralph McDonald and William Salter, recorded by two of those great soul voices, Roberta Flack and Donny Hathaway, from their album called, strangely enough, Roberta Flack and Donny Hathaway. Got to number 29 in the UK in 1972 and won a Grammy Award for the best pop performance by a duo or group with vocals. Well, that's the 60s and the 70s taken care of, so how about the 80s? Well, how about the son of the founder of Motown Records, Berry Gordy, Kennedy William Gordy? Now, you may not know that name, but he decided that he didn't want to be signed as an artist because of who his father was. So, anonymously, he went into the studio, recorded a few songs, and came up with a name, Rockwell.

That's Rockwell. Somebody's Watching Me became a gold certified million selling smash hit. It reached number 6 in the UK charts in 1984, helped no doubt by the fact that everybody recognised who was singing the chorus from him, his childhood friend Michael Jackson, and that's Kenneth William Gordy, known as Rockwell, Somebody's Watching Me. Another Motown alumna, if you can call her that, who had huge hits in the 60s, was the one and only Kim Weston.

All the hallmarks of Motown were helpless, released as a single in 1966 by Kim Weston, but although it did well on the US R&B charts, it failed to become a hit in the UK, although it did become a huge hit over here on the Northern Soul scene and still filled the dance floors when you put it on in any of those gigs. Kim Weston and Helpless, moving from Motown Soul to the best of Philly Soul.

0: Harold Melvin and the Blue Notes, The Love I Lost, written by Gamblin' Huff, and it reached number 21 in the UK Top 50 Singles Chart in early 1974. You're listening to The Soul Train with me, Pete Bayliss. Coming up next, another 1960s classic from Eddie Floyd.
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Written by Steve Cropper and Eddie Floyd. Knock on Wood launched Floyd's solo career. It's been covered by over 100 different artists since, from people like David Bowie to, I don't know, even Count Basie. But eventually Otis Redding did an R&B version of the song with Carla Thomas. But that was the original, Knock on Wood, from Eddie Floyd, reached number 19 in the UK charts in 1967. Let's go to 1980 now, and the title track from an album released on Motown, a song written by Lee Garrett and Stevie Wonder for the fourth of the Jackson Brothers' Jermaine.

0: in 1980, Let's Get Serious was Billboard magazine's number one soul hit for the entire year. Number two was Rock With You from Michael Jackson, but that was Jermaine Jackson with Stevie Wonder produced and written song called Let's Get Serious, which reached the top 10 in the UK, peaking at number eight in 1980. Stephanie Mills is an American R&B and soul and gospel singer and songwriter and a star of Broadway. She rose to stardom as Dorothy in the original Broadway run of the musical The Wiz from about 1975 to something like 1977. Then in 1980, she produced an album called Sweet Sensation. This is a track from it.
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0: Became a big hit for her.

From Stephanie Mills' second studio album, Sweet Sensation, written by songwriters James Matumi and Reggie Lucas, who also produced it. It was her biggest hit, peaked at number 6 in the United States and 4 in the UK in 1980, and it won the Best R&B Song and Best Female R&B Vocal Performance at the 1981 Grammy Awards. Now, one of the lost pleasures, I think, of the music business and of playing records and being DJing and all that kind of stuff is the B-side. It was primarily used in the heyday of the vinyl 45 single, The B-side, sometimes boasted an appealing track that made the record a double-sided pleasure. Well, such was the case with Martha and the Vandellas' 1967 hit, Jimmy Mac. Because if you turned it over, you got this. R&B vocal performance at the 1981 Grammy Awards. Now, one of the lost pleasures, I think, of the music business and of playing records and being DJing and all that kind of stuff is the B-side. It was primarily used in the heyday of the vinyl 45 single, The B-side, sometimes boasted an appealing track that made the record a double-sided pleasure. Well, such was the case

Always got people up dancing whenever that was played. The B-side of Jimmy Mac, Third Finger Left Hand from Marcel Vandellas, written and produced by Holland, Dozier Holland, and it got almost as much turntable play as well as its hit A-side. Now, a young man called Limmy Snell was recording from about the age of 11 before he joined his family members Jimmy and Martha Snell to form a band called Limmy and the Family Cooking.

0: I love that song. You Can Do Magic, written by Sandy Linzer, and provided Limmy and the Family Cooking with their first UK hit. It reached number 3 in the charts in the summer of 1973. You're listening to The Soul Train with me, Pete Bayliss. Coming up next, a classic dance floor filler from Jermaine Stewart.
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Jermaine Stewart was spotted as a dancer on television with fellow dancers Jodie Watley and Jeffrey Daniel, and together they auditioned to become members of Shalimar. Jodie Watley and Jeffrey Daniel got the job, Jermaine Stewart didn't, but he did land a recording contract with Arista Records, and in 1986 released the album Frantic Romantic, which included that top 10 US hit single, We Don't Have to Take Our Clothes Off. Unfortunately, sadly, Jermaine Stewart died of age-related liver cancer in 1997 at the age of just 39, and that was going to be his biggest success. But it reached number 2 in the UK and the Canadian charts, as well as number 5 in the US. We Don't Have to Take Our Clothes Off.

Fonte Labasse, Rescue Me from 1965. It reached number 4 on the US pop charts and number 11 in the UK, and it gave Chess Records its first million-selling single since Chuck Berry a decade earlier. Right, who have I got next? Oh, yes, another American singer, disco diva, I suppose you could call her, because she had quite a lot of disco hits in the early 1980s. This is a track from an album called Get Loose, which was released in 1982 by Evelyn Champagne King.

Evelyn King, Love Come Down, reached number 7 in the UK. The next track is often referred to as a Northern Soul classic, but I can tell you it wasn't only in the North. I remember it was a massive dance floor hit at a lot of the clubs that I played at in the 60s and on the mod scene at the time. It's by Tommy Neal, Going to a Happening.

0: Working My Way Back to You, another song written by Sandy Linzer, this time with Denny Randall, and originally recorded by the Four Seasons in 1966, but the Spinners, the Detroit Spinners, as we call them over here, so they didn't get confused with our own group from Liverpool, recorded a medley of Working My Way Back to You and Forgive Me Girl, topping the UK singles charts for 2 weeks in April 1980. And forgive me, but I'm working my way, unfortunately, to the end of the programme. It's time to say goodbye for this edition of The Soul Train. I hope you can join me again for another one soon. Whatever hospital you're in, I hope you feel better soon. And if you're listening on other media, then I hope you've enjoyed the last hour or so and will join me another time on The Soul Train. I'll leave you with what was originally a 12-bar blues instrumental recorded by Jimmy Forrest in 1951, but in 1961, James Brown recorded it with his band. It's from an album James Brown Presents His Band and Five Other Great Artists. It was released as a single in the US in 62 and did quite well over there, although it was never a hit here. It's called Night Train. Until the next time, from me, Pete Bayliss. Goodbye.
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1: From the Sky News Centre at 11, rescue teams assessing the damage from flash floods in Nepal and Tibet say the scale of the disaster is beyond imagination. Nearly 400 people have died and more than 1,400 are unaccounted for, including 33 British nationals. A glacier collapse sent a torrent of muddy water through buildings and villages. Prime Minister Andy Burnham says the UK's promised £5 million in aid.
2: These are such distressing scenes coming out of Nepal, and we feel for the people there and everything that they're going through at this moment in time. Such devastation of communities and already, sadly it seems, such huge loss of life.
1: More than 200 extra officers are being sent from around the country to support Cleveland Police. The force has been dealing with a number of incidents over recent days in a similar area. They include the A66 crash, which killed two officers and five young men. Donald Trump signed an executive order to rename Lake Ontario as Lake America in the US. The move is part of his escalating trade war with Canada. His neighbour doesn't have to accept the change. The president's been explaining his decision.
3: As you know, Canada's been ripping us off for a long time on trade, very sadly. Even the military, you know, we defend Canada for nothing. We don't get anything. They don't pay us to defend Canada, but we defend Canada. We have 11 brand new icebreakers coming in. They'd like to use the icebreakers. They don't pay for anything.
1: The data of nearly 9 million people has been accessed in a cyber attack. The company which operates Manchester, Stansted and East Midlands airports says it's working with the relevant authorities. UEFA is preparing to bring criminal proceedings against FIFA president Gianni Infantino over his failed World Cup sell-off bid. European football's governing body says his actions amount to reputational damage. And Rangers are out of Europe after losing their Conference League playoff on penalties to Jablonec in Czechia. Motherwell are eliminated too. That's the latest. I'm Faye de Silva.
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It might just make their day. 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Staying hydrated will boost your mood. If you can, get on your feet, even just for a short walk. It's always great to keep moving. Look out of a window, or if you can, go outside. 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
1: From the Sky News Centre at midnight, around 400 people have been confirmed dead after flash floods in Nepal and neighbouring Tibet. Footage shows walls of mud sweeping through entire communities after a glacier collapsed near the border. 33 UK nationals are among around 1,400 who are missing. This woman's been searching for her son at a hospital.
2: My son was stuck in the floods. He's a truck driver and told me he was driving. We last spoke before it hit. But there's no news of him. We can't find out anything.
1: The UK's providing £5 million to help with the rescue operation. The leader of Redcar and Cleveland Council says more than 200 extra officers have been drafted in to help police keep residents safe. It's following a string of recent incidents near Middlesbrough, including a head-on crash on the A66. A chemistry teacher has been found guilty of having relationships with two pupils at an all-boys school in the late 80s. 65-year-old Sally Ann Bowen indecently assaulted the pair while teaching in North London. UEFA is preparing to bring criminal proceedings against FIFA president Gianni Infantino over his failed plans to sell stakes in the World Cup. European football's governing body says the proposals brought reputational damage. The case will be brought in Switzerland. Barrister Nick DiMarco KC says it's a bold move.
3: UEFA applied to get the disclosure. Then the Swiss prosecutor has to have an investigation and look into all these things. And if the Swiss prosecutor thinks there's a case, it then goes to court. It's as much political as it is legal. And the effect of the disclosure could be the tipping point.
1: Rangers crashed out of Europe after losing their Conference League playoff on penalties to Jablonec in Czechia. Motherwell were eliminated by Freiburg. And Peter Cullen, the voice behind Eeyore in Disney's Winnie the Pooh franchise, has died. He was 85. That's the latest. I'm Faye De Silva.
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0: 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If you're joining us from the Heartlands Hospital in Bordesley Green, it's good to be with you. And remember, while you're there, keep listening to BHBN, as it truly is your local station.
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1: From the Sky News Centre at 1, rescuers in Nepal and Tibet are scrambling to search for survivors after devastating flash floods. The Prime Minister's pledged £5 million in aid. Andy Burnham also says rescue workers from the UK are on standby to help. More than 30 British nationals are missing. Among them are Marla and Bipin Patel from Coventry. Anant is their son.
2: When we've contacted the Foreign Office, the information has been practically non-existent. That's where the concern is now, is that it's now an ongoing period of time where we feel that there is no clear information that has emerged from the authorities.
1: Redcar and Cleveland Council says more than 200 extra officers have been drafted in to help police keep residents safe following a string of recent incidents near Middlesbrough. Two people died in a house fire while seven others were killed in a head-on crash on Saturday. European football's governing body is preparing to bring criminal proceedings against FIFA president Gianni Infantino. It's over his botched attempt to sell shares in the World Cup. The data of millions of customers has been stolen in a cyber attack at Manchester, Stansted and East Midland airports. Email addresses and postcodes were accessed. Campaigners are calling for repeat drink drivers to be fitted with alcohol locks before returning to the road. The device stops a car from starting unless the driver passes a breath test. Simon Williams from the RAC says alcohol locks are necessary.
3: It's stopping someone getting behind the wheel drunk again. And we know from data that there are 27,000 people who've been convicted of drink driving multiple occasions in the last 11 years. So it does seem as if, you know, the ban isn't enough.
1: Ministers say they've looked into lowering alcohol limits, tougher penalties and the use of alcolocks. And Rangers crashed out of Europe after losing their Conference League playoff on penalties to Jablonec in Czechia. Hibs went out losing 3-2 at home to Ghent. Motherwell were eliminated by Freiburg. That's the latest. I'm Fada Silver.
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